0: Dingo Music and Arts Festival arrives in Bangalore in Byron Bay this October. It's not a jazz festival. 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

Two Thumbs Up, It's Night and Day by Toots and the Maytals. It's Mango Monday.

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0: Thank you, darling.
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2: Oh, we love you, Dolly. You're the best. This is Emma here on Regard. We explore death, dying and grief. And that quick, humid and delicious giggle there from Dolly Parton, who died this past week on the 25th. She was 80 and she was laid to rest in a, quote, beautiful bed of plush cotton that came from her nephew, who was also her bodyguard, I think. She was laid to rest on the 28th of August, so just a few days after she died, and she was nestled in alongside her husband of 59 years. That was Carl Dean, and he died last year. In keeping in with her wishes, there was a small private service for immediate family only, so no public memorial so far. And she had also asked for the song If We Never Meet Again, and it's an old country gospel song that her father had also had played at his funeral. So I think let's go there now. We'll just back up those couple of Dolly tracks. That first one there was Something Special, which is beautiful, and the second one was Do I Ever Cross Your Mind, and it was just so lovely to hear her giggle and her words at the end of that. Anyway, here is If We Never Meet Again.

Oh, a little bit of Elvis there. You're listening to Regard with Emma here on Bay FM 99.9. And that song was in tribute to Dolly Parton, who died this past week. And her father had requested that funeral song, and so Dolly backed it up and requested it too. Beautiful swoony number. Hey, thanks so much to Angus, who was on for the last hour on Mango Mondays. Hope you enjoyed those tracks from 11 till 12 every Monday. Regard invites us to turn towards the unavoidable truths of our mortal human condition, and to have regard is to be in relationship both with ourselves, each other, and this place. And sometimes the content on regard can stir, so please keep an eye on your well-being. And if today's program leaves you feeling a little bit wobbly or unwell, ask a listening partner to hear you. Seek supports through a counsellor, a therapist, community services, or phone lines. Lifeline is 13 11 14, always willing to hear you. Oh, what a moony kind of weekend. Did you get out and watch that full moon rise? It was a biggie, three nights of those beautiful big bright moons. What a week it's been. it's been a big week. How's your week been? How's your morning been? That sun this morning was pretty nice, deep down into the marrow, if you found a sunspot. I went and had a coffee this morning on my way in, and it made me think of my dad. He died during COVID back in 2020, and when I ordered my coffee, I was given my dad's number, 24, and it's a nice thing, you know. I mean, you could read nothing into it, or you could kind of take it as a nice little nudge and a moment. But then I sat down and I started typing a few notes for this morning, and a song came on the radio that was the song when my mum and my dad first got together. And I don't know, I think maybe there's no such thing as a coincidence. Have you got your own story of numbers, maybe? Do numbers speak to you, or is there a song that reminds you of someone important in your life who died and they still come to you through the music? I don't know. Are there songs that, feel meaningful? I'd love to hear from you. Text in. Tell me about it. 0437 341 119. If there's a song that sometimes plays randomly when you're out and about, or and it hits you in the sweet spot, or maybe it skittles you, I don't know. But this, it was really nice to get my dad's number, 24, and then have it backed up by this song, Bit of Hot Chocolate.

0: cracks me up. Oh, chocolate, you sexy thing, here on a Monday morning. Good times, reminding me of my parents when they first met. Love song dedications here on Regard on a Monday morning. I got a text from a girlfriend this week, and she was saying that she was busy doing her will. And despite having a family, she said she'd never really given much thought to how she wants her remains handled. That is, what happens after death? What happens to her body after death? And she felt it needed to be in keeping with her environmental values. And I have to say, look, I was really glad that she reached out, because I could send her off in a direction of getting some more information, and she knows when to tap back in if she wants more information. But I just thought that I would share that with you, because maybe you find yourself in a similar place considering your options, but you're not really sure where to begin. So let me direct you towards NDAN, N-D-A-N, Finelli, .com.au. There are so many great resources on NDAN. I really highly recommend you start there if you are thinking about how you might like your body tended to after death. And then, you know, the other thing is that use your imagination as well, and have conversations with the people who mean the most to you, because you might find that you come up with your own things to do, you know, and you'd be probably quite surprised at what you're allowed to do. So check out NDAN, ndan.com.au, if you are thinking about what you might like to do with your body after death.
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0: 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This is Regard with Emma here on a Monday morning. So my friend Eric is walking with his grief in the Pyrenees, and he sent me a couple of songs this week and so many amazing pictures, and we traded stories of the Basque region, which if you're a surfer and you're listening in, you'll know well. Anyway, he sent me a track by Eartha Kitt, and I thought to share it with you this morning. In fact, I've got a couple of songs by Eartha Kitt, so let's go there.
3: C'est si bon de partir n'importe où, bras dessus, bras dessous, en chantant des chansons. C'est si bon de se dire des mots doux,

0: all kinds of special sauce this morning on Regard. That was Eartha Kitt, and Eartha Kitt died of colon cancer on Christmas Day back in 2008 at her home in Connecticut. She was 81 years old, and her daughter, Kit McDonald, described her last days with her mother. She says, "I was with her when she died. She left this world literally screaming at the top of her lungs. I was with her constantly. She lived not even 3 miles from my house, and we were together practically every day. She was home for the last few weeks when the doctor told us there was nothing they could do anymore, and up until the last 2 days, she was still moving around. The doctor told us she will leave very quickly and her body will just start to shut down. But when she left the world with a bang. She left it how she lived. She screamed her way out of here, literally. I truly believe her survival instincts were so part of her DNA that she was not going to go quietly or willingly. It was just the two of us hanging out during the last days. She was very funny. We didn't have to talk because I always knew how she felt about me. I was the love of her life. So the last part of her life, we didn't have to have these heart-to-heart talks. She started to see people that weren't there. She thought I could see them too, but of course I couldn't. I would make fun of her, like, oh, I'm going to go in the other room and you stay here and talk to your friends. And I thought to share this with you because visits from relatives and loved ones tells us often that transition is near, that death is coming. And seeing people at the end of life is very normal, usually in the days and weeks before death comes. And some people say they can smell or hear or see people, and sometimes they dream. And sometimes you'll notice that the person who is dying will reach out towards someone. If the person who is dying is having nightmares or is feeling really fearful, that's a completely different thing. But visions, smells, dreams, these aren't a side effect of medication, or they're not hallucination. They are very clear visions, and it's not really like delirium. They're usually very, very comforting. So it's very normal if you are companioning someone at the end of life. And it's really important to not dismiss these or disprove someone's experience. We're just here companioning. We're just here to tend and witness and provide support and comfort. So I thought to share that with you. And I've got a couple of extra songs here from Eartha Kitt. She was quite a woman. Here's a song going into September, September song.
1: Rhyme. They woo you with words and a clover ring, but if you examine the goods they bring, they have little to offer but the songs they sing and a plentiful waste of time of day. A plentiful waste

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4: 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This is Emma on Regard. A couple of tracks there by Eartha Kitt, September Song and Mink Schmink. Wasn't that a fun one? I like that. I was listening to it and thinking how fun it was and how cool it would be. Do you know Blossom Dairy? I was thinking how cool it would be to hear Blossom Dairy do a version of that. Eartha died of colon cancer, and I was talking to a friend yesterday who told me that when you turn 50, you get mail. Do you know what mail I mean? It's not like a big birthday card with some notes stashed in it kind of mail. It's a gift from the Bowel Cancer Screening Program, which is better than money. It's a gift of life. The program aims to reduce deaths from bowel cancer with early detection. And if bowel cancer is found early, then 90% of cases can be successfully treated. I think you have bowel cancer, probably four words that you don't expect to hear when you're young. But over 1,800 young Australians do, and the majority of bowel cancer cases are in people over 50 years, but one in eight Australians are diagnosed with bowel cancer, and they're under the age of 50. And so the thing is about bowel cancer is that it often develops without any symptoms. And the cancer can grow in the bowel for years before it spreads to other parts of the body. Very small amounts of blood can leak from the growths, and they pass into your poop. And these tiny amounts of blood are not noticeable from looking, and that's where it's important to be screened. And so, yeah, the good news is that over 90%. Of bowel cancers can be successfully treated. So people aged between 45 and 49 can request their first free kit by submitting a web form. I can throw that link up, or you can call 1-800-627-701 if you're between 45 and 49 to get your first free kit. And if you are in the age between the ages of 50 to 74, as I said, on your birthday at 50, you get mailed a free kit, and then again at 52 and every 2 years after that. And if you are also between the ages of 45 to 74, you can also ask your doctor. You just need to collect two tiny samples from two different poos, and you mail them through to the pathology lab in the reply paid envelope, and then within 4 weeks you and your doctor get the results. Simple as that. So happy birthday to you if you're turning 50 this year. You'll get some nice mail, and if you're not 50, if you're younger than 50 and you want to just check things out, then you can speak to your doctor about it, or go to the bowel cancer screening. Just do that. Just do a search on that and it'll come up. Or you can go to the Bay FM website and I'll throw a link up a bit later. But pretty important stuff. I've got a couple of tracks now from Sinead O'Connor, another amazing woman that we have farewelled. This is a track from the album Universal Mother. It's called In This Heart.

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Meanwhile, back inside the room, the shades are pulled, it's 9:30, but in her mind, why, it's 40 years ago. She recalls the beauty of their love. She remembers he was beautiful.

Oh, Dolly, you were the fairest of them all. You were, what a woman. What a woman, what a life. I was talking to Angus on Mango Mondays at Changeover, and we were just saying, what a life lived, you know. What an 80 years, what she packed into 80 years. What goodness, what kindness, what meaning, what legacy, what beauty. It's that her life was a life well lived, a well loved, well humoured. What a woman. 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This is Regard with Emma, and I wanted to remind you about Tide Marks, which is happening tomorrow morning. It's a community event, a lighthouse walk, and it takes place on the first of each month. If you are living with loss, if you're carrying some grief, come along, stretch your legs. There's no expectation to talk, no expectation to share or listen. It's not about being healed. We are just walking to move with loss, not move on from it. We walk to honour and remember, celebrate and venerate, companion and tend. And so if that sounds like something for you, join me at 7:30 on the first day of each month. That's tomorrow, down at Clark's Beach car park. You'll need some good footwear. You probably want a water bottle. The sun's getting warmer in the mornings, and think about some sun protection too. It's a community practice. It's not, clinical therapy. It's not group therapy or anything like that. So, yeah, if you're carrying some loss, come down tomorrow, 1st of September, 7:30 a.m. at Clark's Beach car park. I will look forward to your company. Here's another track I've got from Sinead O'Connor, and I've played a couple of hers today, and they remind me of songs that could be sung at the Threshold. You've probably heard of the Threshold Choir. If you haven't, check them out. There's a wonderful group in Ballina, or there's some really great choirs happening around the region, and I thought, yeah, that some of these tracks would be really beautiful sung at the Threshold. So here's another one. Thank you for hearing me.

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2: You've been listening to Regard with Emma. Coming up next, you're going to tune in to Karen on Musical Medicine. Always good tracks with Karen, so I reckon there's probably some more Dolly coming up, and why not? I'm going to sign off now, and I will catch you next week. Here's a track by the gorgeous Fanny Lumsden.

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1: It's Monday the 31st of August and this is the Northern Rivers News. I'm Roderick Chambers. The number of Australians missing after catastrophic flash flooding following a glacial collapse in Nepal has risen to 42 as rescue efforts continue in difficult and dangerous conditions. One missing Australian, 25-year-old Cara Severino, has now made contact with her family, becoming the first Australian previously reported missing to be confirmed safe. She told her parents she was hiking towards Kathmandu with a group of Nepal hikers facing a journey of more than 110 kilometres. The Red Cross says that around 600 people have died and as many as 93,000 have been affected by the devastating floods near the Nepal-Tibet border. Nepalese authorities say almost 2,000 people remain unaccounted for, including more than 500 foreign tourists. Four Australian crisis response officers and four rapid response team members are expected to arrive in Kathmandu, adding to about 20 Australian embassy personnel already on the ground. Australia has also pledged $5 million in humanitarian assistance as families here anxiously await news of their loved ones. The Australian Government's 24-hour consular emergency centre can be contacted on 1300 555 135. That's 1300 555 135. The major parties are counting the cost of a stunning by-election result in Perth's South after One Nation claimed a historic victory in the once safe Labor seat of Secret Harbour. One Nation candidate Luke Hurdigan, a gym owner, won the seat with a massive swing against Labor, giving the party its first lower house seat in Western Australia. The by-election was triggered by the resignation of long-serving Labor MP Paul Papalia. Premier Roger Cook says Labor will listen to voters, describing the result as a reminder that Western Australians are doing it tough. Labor is understood to have spent around $400,000 on the campaign. Prime Minister Anthony Albanese did not directly address the result, but warned Labor against the rise of what he called hard-right populists. The Liberals are also facing questions over their campaign, with prominent federal MP Andrew Hastie warning the result should be taken seriously. Liberal leader Basil Zempelis says the political game has changed. Hurdigan says voters in Perth's outer southern suburbs felt neglected and had sent a clear message to both the WA government and Canberra. Pauline Hansel now set her sights on the looming Victorian state election, which sees an untested Premier Ben Carroll up against a Liberal opposition that has been in a rolling crisis for much of this term. Analysts say one outcome could be a coalition with One Nation in government. A 46-year-old man has been charged after fire damaged a four-unit public housing complex in Ballina and forced nearby residents to evacuate. Police were called to a home on Tamar Street shortly after 9 a.m. on Thursday, following reports a man was allegedly throwing items and damaging the property. Officers say the man armed himself with a baseball bat and glass as they attempted to arrest him. Police established a perimeter for alleging the man then started a fire inside the home. Officers forced their way into the property and used a taser before taking him into custody. Two nearby residents were evacuated safely as fire and rescue extinguished the blaze. The man has been charged with several offences, including damaging property by fire, resisting police and intimidation. He was refused bail and appeared in court on Friday. Local community fundraiser Mark Ross has launched an appeal to help an elderly man who lived in the front unit and has been displaced by the fire. You can contact him on 0427 869 536. Aboriginal and Torres Strait Islander listeners are advised this story contains the name of a person who has died. Australian boxing legend Tony Mundine has died after suffering a heart attack. He was 75. Mundine was one of the great figures of Australian boxing, becoming the only Australian to fight for titles across four weight divisions. He won the Australian middleweight title in 1970 and the national heavyweight crown 2 years later, before challenging for the WBA middleweight world title. Mundine retired with 80 wins, 16 losses and one draw, including 64 knockout victories. He was also a key figure in Indigenous Australia and the father and trainer of former world champion and Souths player Anthony Mundine. Anthony is flying home from the Middle East following his father's death, saying he is broken. Mundine died surrounded by members of his family in hospital. The family of missing Ballina woman Stephanie Cordery is questioning whether enough resources were available for the search almost 4 weeks after she has vanished. Stephanie's mother, Joyce Cordery Boyd, said she was shocked to learn that on some days as few as 6 people were physically searching rugged bushland around Mount Nardi. The 42-year-old was last seen leaving her Ballina home around 5 a.m. on August 5. Her car was captured on CCTV in Lismore and Nimbin before being found abandoned at a friend's property near Mount Nardi. Despite extensive searches involving police officers, the SES, police rescue, specialist officers and divers, there's been no trace of her. Her mother says the people involved have been incredible but fears the Northern Rivers does not have enough resources for major searches. The official physical search has now ended, but the police investigation is continuing. She's described as 165 centimetres tall, of medium build, with brown hair, and last seen wearing a dark hoodie, black tights and white sneakers. If you have any information, please contact Crime Stoppers on 1-800-333-000. And that's the news from Bay FM Community Newsroom. I'm Roderick Chambers. Today's stories came from the Community Newsroom, The Echo, The Ballina News Daily, The Guardian and Nine News.
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3: 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A great spot for a cold schooner, a meal with the family, an overnight stay, or more often than not, some bloody good live music.

Ah, Dolly Parton, Dolly Parton. A little more Dolly because, as we said with Emma, why not? Can't get enough of her, and I know we've all been dosing up on Dolly this past week as news came through that she'd passed away. Probably, you know, most of us knew that she'd expressed some health concerns, but in her upbeat way was always very positive about them. What a shining ray of light, and there's been so much beautifully reflected on the life she lived and the legacy she left. And I think personally for me, just such an admiration of how she carried herself and how through that, you know, 50, 60 year career in public life, she managed to stay so private. You know, her private life was her private life, and she spoke of putting on the wig and the outfits and the dress ups, and that is the mask and the performance, and then herself was something that was just for herself and those close to her. And yeah, there's been so many beautiful quotes of Dolly's that I've just noted a couple that have like struck me over the week. She said, "The way I see it, if you want the rainbow, you got to put up with the rain." She said little gems like, "Find out who you are and do it on purpose." On humour, she said, "It costs a lot of money to look this cheap." And she also stated, "I'm not offended by all the dumb blonde jokes because I know I'm not dumb, and I also know that I'm not blonde either." So I also admired the way that she like stood up for herself and was authentic and really knew who she was and didn't waver from that, wasn't too flummoxed by whatever people said. She said, "Storms make trees take deeper roots." And one last one, she said, "I'm a workhorse that looks like a show horse," or a show pony probably. That first track I played was, of course, "What's Up," which was the Four Non-Blondes hit, and that featured Linda Perry, and it's from Dolly's album Rockstar that was just released in 2023, so just a short time ago. And yeah, I loved Emma's intro, "The Show Before Me, Regard." If you didn't catch that, I'd listen back for sure. She started with a few beautiful Dolly Parton tracks, and one of them had just a little giggle and Dolly saying, "I love you." There was such a bright, shining spark, as I said, and like a childlike joy, and I think it was contagious. And again, like on a personal note, when I heard of her passing, it took me back to a few years ago seeing her come on stage as a surprise to the audience, obviously not the artist, the High Women and Brandy Carlile, but she came on at the Newport Folk Festival, and Brandy Carlile and her sang "I Will Always Love You," and it's beautiful in that Brandy is obviously completely overwhelmed by the fact that she's getting to sing this iconic tune with one of her idols, Dolly Parton, and the purity of Dolly's voice. And I actually remember when "I Will Always Love You" became a big hit from Whitney Houston. And, of course, the movie was Bodyguard, and I felt quite, like, you know, indignant and possessive over that. That's Dolly's song, because I was a little bit obsessed with "The Best Little Whorehouse in Texas," and I would cry my eyes out every time Dolly sung that song to Burt Reynolds in that movie. So, yeah, I've got a long-standing love of Dolly Parton, and she will not be forgotten. She famously sort of said that she stayed out of politics. She stated, "I'm not in politics, I'm an entertainer," something that a lot of people encourage entertainers to do. Stay in your lane. I for one, am very supportive of artists using their platforms. Politics is not a dirty word in my mind. She also had a very broad fan base that she loved and respected, and she wanted to unite people rather than divide them, which is a very worthy endeavour. She also turned down presidential medals of freedom multiple times from different administrations in America to avoid any political entanglement. And while she avoided political labels, she was vocal about human values. She was very supportive of the LGBTQ plus rights and inclusivity and childhood literacy through her Imagination Library. So, yeah, she was very vocal about support of things
doesn't have to make you political, but she certainly stood up for a lot. And although she said all of those things on that rock star album that she put out a few years ago, she included this track, so make of it what you will. Sounds a little bit political to me. You are listening to Bay FM. I'm Karen. I don't think I said that in all the excitement of Dolly. I'm going to play a whole bunch of tracks right through till 2 o'clock. So I hope you can stick around. We'll start with a bit of Dolly and go all sorts of places. Here she is with World on Fire.

0: burned down.
1: The New South Wales Government is seeking community feedback on proposed changes to the Brunswick Water Sharing Plan. The plan is being replaced to ensure that the social, environmental and economic outcomes for water are met. Attend a webinar on Tuesday the 15th of September and a face-to-face appointment at Mullumbimby Civic Memorial Hall on Thursday the 24th of September. To find out more of September and a face-to-face appointment at Mullumbimby Civic Memorial Hall on Thursday the 24th of September. To find out more and submit

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2: Let's continue with some more Dolly Parton. You are listening to Musical Medicine. Here's one with her longtime friend and collaborator, Willie Nelson. This is Everything's Beautiful.

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I can't help but ponder, life is such a wonder,

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1: I wonder why we can't love and be free. Let everyone be all that they want to be.
0: It was like I heard her. And so I thought, well, I'm getting her. I'm so glad you called me.
2: You should have seen me. If I could have turned the flip, I would have. Dolly Parton is calling for me.
0: We heard our voices together, though, to me, it just ran through me like lightning.
2: Yeah,
0: It was really like a drug. It was like, wow. I felt like, wow. You know, my hair almost flew off.
2: We both shot.
0: We almost lost our hair.
2: We almost lost our hair. I tell you.

0: I'd hurt myself trying to sing like Dolly. Her voice is so just like an angel, just heavenly. For me to sing with her, when I heard her voice through my headphones, I said, "Oh Lordy, let me get this. Let me do this." I'm getting all jittery now, but she's perfect. I see you, my brother,
1: and I love you that way. My voice is so high, you know, high pitched and high textured, but hers is that low, gravelly. I don't know. There's so much soul in it, and
0: that's why we gel.
1: That would be so perfect.
0: Yes.
1: With our voices being so different, but so soulful. I'm blinded from seeing that far. I sing my heart out like she does. I feel it from everywhere in me when I sing, and so does she.
0: Thanks, Adam. I wonder why we can't love and be free.
2: The voices of the late, great, beautiful Dolly Parton chatting there behind the scenes with Mavis Staples, and that last track I played was the song they were singing about, or talking about, I should say. It's called Why, and it was from the soundtrack of a movie called Dumplin'. So, yeah, check that out. Beautiful song. Lovely, lovely, lovely. Going to move on because, of course, as we were absorbing the news of Dolly, we here in Australia woke the next day, and for me it was to the solemn face of my daughter telling me that Tim Curry had also left this earth. Just so many wonderful roles, and again, someone who is spoken of so highly as, you know, just a wonderful, giving human, a good friend to many, and loved by so many of us in his series of magnificent roles. My daughter remembers him from Annie, and there's so many more, but I myself have a huge soft spot for the Rocky Horror Show. It came out in 1975, classed as a musical comedy horror. I wonder how many fit into that category. It did, of course, star Tim Curry, which was his film debut as Frankenfurter. So what a debut. I heard Lee Sales and Annabelle Crabb not reflecting on his passing, but just a month or so ago saying that he makes the best entrance in a film ever. Tend to agree, it's quite startling. And of course, Susan Sarandon was also in that, playing Janet. The story, if you weren't familiar, before we honour Tim and play some tracks from the film, the story centres around a young engaged couple, and their car breaks down in the rain near a castle where they go and search for help. And the castle is occupied by strangers in elaborate costumes holding a party. You may be, if you're not a fan of the film itself, you might, of course, know the time warp, which is from the film and the musical. They then meet the head of the house, Dr. Frankenfurter, a mad scientist and alien transvestite from the planet Transsexual in the galaxy of Transylvania, who creates a living muscle man named Rocky. So if you haven't watched it, you might be intrigued now to check it out. My daughter watched it again yesterday, and yeah, I showed her many, many years ago and she didn't quite take to it, and we watched it again early this year actually, and by the end of it she said that is like now one of my top five films. So, you know, just had to get to the right age and right appreciation. It didn't really take off at first. It was kind of not so well received by critics until the midnight sessions began in theatres in New York and then all across the world, where crowds would attend and dress up and lip sync along to the film, and they'd throw rice and they'd reenact the wedding. And yeah, it was quite the thing. I remember as a child being obsessed for some reason. I'm not sure what my entry point was to Rocky Horror, but I still own the vinyl and know every word. But yeah, I wasn't old enough to go to midnight theatre sessions, but I do remember them running in Sydney. And 51 years after its premiere, it is the longest running theatrical release in film history. So absolutely well earned its title as a classic. It has a cult following and is just regarded by many as one of the greatest musical films of all time. And like I said, despite my young age at the time, I became pretty obsessed with it. I think that's all I've got to say. I think Tim Curry cast as Frankenfurter was an absolute genius decision. And, you know, if you, like I, have been reliving the Rocky Horror this past week and Dolly Parton because you loved it, then you won't mind me playing a couple of tracks. I was like, oh, I probably could just play one. But no, if it's new to you, sit back, enjoy. If, like me, you're a big fan, I'm sure you won't mind hearing these again. I'm going to play a couple of tracks. Let's start with Tim's incredible performance as Sweet Transvestite and then go into the tracks that are like towards the closing of the film at Superheroes and I'm Going Home. So sit back, enjoy these, and then I've got a whole lot more of Australian music, new artists to me, all sorts of stuff. You're listening to Musical Medicine. It's just, 12:37? Yeah, got another good hour and 20. Here's some Rocky Horror in honour of the late, great Tim Curry.
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1: 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Could we use your phone? 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
2: Right.
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and crawling on the planet's face. Some insects called the human race, lost in time and lost in space.

0: Ah, oh, where's my people? Who's been singing along at the top of their voice? I certainly have. That was in honour of wonderful, wonderful performer and human Tim Curry, who passed at the age of 80 just after we received news of Dolly. So been honouring both of those that left us with great music, if nothing else, but lots of great music. Sweet Transvestite was the first track, followed by Superheroes and I'm Going Home. And there's lots more music. We'll move on to those still living. Some good Australian music coming up, some new tracks, new artists, people I've discovered, a whole lot of stuff after these community service announcements.
1: 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Here are today's community service announcements.
0: Okay, first up, Ballina Country Music Club is hosting live country music days, which happen on the first Sunday of every month. The next one is on the 6th of September, and of course, it is September tomorrow, so even though that sounds a way off, we are moving into September rapidly. So 6th of September at Ballina RSL Club, Grant Street, starting at 10 a.m. The Classics are one of our popular regular bands, and Brian Austin is the featured guest artist. The experienced line dancers will demonstrate their skill, and others can take to the floor and dance however they want. There are raffle and lucky door prizes. Come along and enjoy the company and the music. Once again, that is the 6th of September and the first Sunday of every month. Mullum Library are running basic technology sessions for seniors from September 2nd until December 18th. The sessions are on every Wednesday morning and Friday afternoon at Mullumbimby Library. During these 40-minute sessions, participants will be guided in things such as getting to know your device, using your device for entertainment and everyday tasks, apps that make life easier, staying safe online, and a variety of other modules. For more information or to book a session, just call the library. Their number is 6684 2992. That's 6684 2992.
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0: All right, well, getting on with the music. Once again, this is Karen, and you are on Bay FM 99.9 right here in the heart of Byron, and I'll be with you with Musical Medicine through till 2 o'clock. Got heaps of good tracks coming up. Felt like, you know, that first 45 minutes or so reflecting and honouring Dolly Parton and Tim Curry. This next one was a good one I heard the other day, and it seemed to nicely placed after that. It's Paul Kelly, and it's from 1994 from his Wanted Man album, and it's called God's Hotel. Love the lyrics, a contemplation of who is welcome and who is judged. The answer is no one, I think. Listen.

And if you didn't recognise that, that is the voice of Mark Seymour, who is, of course, the lead singer of Hunters and Collectors. And I think that might have been a Hunters and Collectors song, but that stripped back acoustic version is by Mark Seymour from his Titanic album. It's just coming up to 1 o'clock. I'm going to play a whole lot more music in the next hour. I hope you can stick around. The sun is shining here in Byron, and I think we have a nice sunny week ahead from all I've seen and heard. Hope your week is kicking off well. The last day of August. Yeah, wow. Another year passes by very quickly. I'm going to play a couple of tracks now by Eric Clapton. Got any Clapton fans out there? Don't forget you can text in anytime. Love to hear from you. And these tracks, I'm going to play two because I originally heard Motherless Child. I don't know if I can explain this. I got myself very confused. I know my dad's a big Clapton fan, and maybe if others are, you can let me know what if you know both of these tracks. But there is like an old traditional gospel blues song, and it is called Motherless Children. Mother's Children Have a Hard Time. I'm familiar with it. It was originally recorded by Blind Willie Johnson in 1927. But I heard a track by Eric Clapton called Motherless Children, and the lyrics were different. But then he's also recorded a slower traditional blues song, which is the original on his 1994 album From the Cradle, which is often confused with Motherless Children. So I initially heard Motherless Child, Eric Clapton, love the sound of it, not a song I know well, and thought I'll throw that on the playlist. And then when I started to look into it, got myself utterly confused and discovered Motherless Children from his 461 Ocean Boulevard album. So I'm going to play them both because they're both fabulous, and I hope you enjoy them. You are on Bay FM 99.9. Here is Motherless Child, followed by Motherless Children, both by the wonderful Eric Clapton.

Oh, yeah. The wonderful sound of Eric Clapton, and they are the lyrics that I recognise. So the first track, as I said, Motherless Child, not a cover of the traditional, but Motherless Children, many, many, many have covered, including a great version by Jeff Lang on his You Have to Dig Deep to Bury Daddy album. Yeah, so a couple of tracks there by Eric Clapton. Lots more music coming at you. Next, we might head off to Ireland. The text line, if you do want to text in, I neglected to give it, 0437 34 119. Love to hear from you. Hope you're having a great Monday.

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4: And you are listening to Musical Medicine here on Bay FM in the heart of Byron. I'm Karen, your host, and I'll be with you for another 45 minutes, taking you through till 2 when I hand over to Jamie and a whole afternoon of good music to come. I'm going to play a cover now. It's by Patti Smith and it's called Pastime Paradise. I love what I learn in putting playlists together when I dig a little deeper or think if there's anything to find out about this song. I heard Pastime Paradise. It's from her album of covers that she released in 2007 on an album called 12. And you will hear some familiarity in it. And I thought, Pastime Paradise and Coolio's Gangsta Paradise. Is this connected? Who's came first? And in that exploration, I found that, in fact, this Pastime Paradise is Patti Smith covering a song that was originally released by Stevie Wonder on his 1976 album Songs in the Key of Life. I didn't remember Stevie's version and I listened to it and I've still gone with Patti's because Patti. I mean, she sings it so well with such passion, and I'm a big fan of hers. Don't mind a bit of Stevie Wonder as well. Coolio's Gangsta Paradise was not even sampling it, was a new word I learned, interpolation, which is the recreation of a musical element such as a melody or lyric in a completely new composition. So unlike sampling, which is the reuse of a sound recording, interpolation involves the creation of a whole new recording. So, yeah, Coolio's Gangsta Paradise has been inspired or evolved from this song, but it's not just sampling it. Anyway, let's get on with Patti Smith, and then after that I'm going to play another cover of another voice you'll know.

A couple of covers there from women I admire greatly. Their voices in this world, they're standing up, never flinching from human rights and all that should be good in the world. That's Annie Lennox with a cover of the Clash song. That is from her 1995 album Medusa. And yeah, as I said, it's originally by the English punk rock band The Clash. Yeah, Stand By Me. The track is actually called Train in Vain. Who knew? I'm going to play another track now. Oh, when I get my voice back. It's from Nidala, who is a wonderful local artist that I've played in the past. Many locals might know of her. She has just released a brand new single. She's a proud Jubba Jubba and Jugun singer, songwriter, storyteller, and a cultural custodian. Her music is deeply connected always to country, family, and lived experience. And this new single really resonated when I read what it was about before I had a listen. And I have no doubt it will resonate with others as well, the lyrics, the song. It's called Sugar in the Rain, and the description is that it's a joyful, uplifting song born from one of the most difficult chapters of Nidala's life, written during a period when her sister was involved in a near-fatal motorbike accident. The song is reflective of the sudden shift into becoming a primary carer and the emotional weight that comes with watching someone you love fight to recover. Rather than sitting in the darkness of that experience, Sugar in the Rain finds moments of light, resilience, and joy. Built around an infectious electronic groove and mantra-like refrain, this track captures the feeling of choosing joy even when life feels uncertain. A reminder that beauty and strength can exist alongside hardship. So as I said, this really resonated and I'm sure it will be a track that's appreciated and resonates with many. It was co-written and produced with Lachlan Bostock, and Sugar in the Rain showcases Nidala's ability to transform deeply personal experiences such as this into music that feels expansive, uplifting and universal. And to me, that is musical medicine. This really speaks to that. This single follows another recent release, which I have played in the past, called Boldly Ahead and Ground Deep. And it's going to lead into a highly anticipated, I agree. I am reading the AMRAP bio mostly here, but I would agree that it is highly anticipated debut album, which is coming out, I believe, later this year. So let's have a listen. This is a beautiful track. Check her out. Follow her. Tell people about this music. Like I said, independent local artists. I love giving them a shout out and playing their tracks. So this is Nidala. It's spelt N-I-D-A-L-A, and the track is called Sugar in the Rain.

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2: Oh, yeah, that was Nidala with Sugar in the Rain. What do you think? I love it. A very beautiful reminder to choose joy and that it is usually still available, even when times are tough, and can exist alongside hardship. I've got another half hour with you. I've got many more tracks than will fit into half an hour to play. So I'm going to hit through a few now of artists that have, or songs that have come to my attention, that have really grabbed my attention by artists that I haven't heard of before. So I've got about five of those. Let's see what we can fit in with and where we go. This first one is by The Thorn and it's called Fountain.

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1: Oh, as I said, that last track was by The Thorn. The Thorn, British psych folk band. I've never heard of them. I've never heard anything else from them. And the same goes for this next artist, Joby Riccio. This track's called A Little at a Time. And, born and raised in Morrison, Colorado. Here is Joby Riccio. These are all new discoveries to me. Wonder if you know them.

This is another new discovery to me. Not sure how I've missed them. It's Bell X1 Irish, coughing up butterflies. 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

0: Oh, I love that track. That was Coughing Up Butterflies by Bell X1. And as I said, they are an Irish group that I've happened to not come across, an Irish rock band from County Kildare. And it says that in 2018, they played a series of gigs across Ireland marking their 20th anniversary. So they've been around a while. Somehow they've escaped my attention. And one of the co-founding members, or the original members, David Geraghty, is a multi-instrumentalist, composer and songwriter. And he is also released solo albums, and between 2014 and 2021 he was performing under the name of Join Me in the Pines. So in a continuing list of artists that I've only just come across and want to explore deeper, that is Bell X1. I've got a time for a couple more tracks. It's just past 1:45.
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0: Okay, here's another artist I've just come across. Her name is Rachel Bobbitt. She's released an EP this year called Where Do You Want to Be? And she's from Nova Scotia, Canada, now based in Toronto. And this is her track, Love More.

a voice that's new to me, one I'll be listening out for more of. That's Rachel Bobbitt with her track Love More from her recently released EP. She is from Canada, now based in Toronto. And I've got one more track here from an artist new to me. This is from Shearwater. They are an American indie band from Austin, Texas, and this is called Slugs in the Marigolds. 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

Mommy's gonna cry. Oh, that's Slugs in the Marigolds by Shearwater. That's the last of a bunch of tracks from artists that are brand new to me and I've only heard one song from, and I'm going to go and listen to a lot more from them because I really enjoyed them all. That was Shearwater, before that Rachel Bobbitt, before that Belle X1, and we had Joby Riccio and The Thorn. And just a reminder, you can listen back to shows on the Bay FM website, and by tomorrow the tracks that I've played I will have entered and they will generate through, so you can always go to the Bay FM website, find a show, and the track list will eventually all be listed there if you miss the name of someone or you're listening back afterwards. Jamie is setting up ready for Life at Half Speed, which is always a beautiful 2 hours of tunes and beats and, yeah, good feels. So do keep your ears fastened to Bay FM. I hope you've enjoyed the tracks today, the honouring of Dolly and Tim and all the stuff in between. I'm going to go out with a bit of old Tina Arena. Been hearing a bit from her lately, reflecting on life and her career. And of course, she was started in the Young Talent Time, and we spoke about that the other week when Johnny Yong passed. So yeah, there's seems to be a lot of tributes right now, but here's a nice upbeat one to go out on. One of the tracks from Tina I particularly like. It's called Now I Can Dance. I'll be back next week with you with lots more musical medicine. Have a wonderful beat and stick around for Jamie.

Musical Medicine was brought to you by Eltham Hotel, a great spot for a cold schooner, a meal with the family, an overnight stay, and more often than not, some bloody good live music.

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Thanks, Karen. Thank you very much for the handover. Beautiful show as always. And hello, everybody. It's yours, James Porteous. You're on BFM. Happy Monday, 31st. Last day of winter, they say. It all kicks off tomorrow, I believe, spring. But it definitely feels like it's already there. How good is the weather? Anyway, stay with me for the next couple of hours. Good tunes, good vibes. Lovey, lovey, doobie.

I'm not gonna lie, this is a particularly long track here. 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The real estate agent and I kicked out the jams and had some schooner.

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All good things can wait, right? 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Coming up, we have an old one. Well, 1996, Mr. Bungle, Chemical Marriage, Disco Volante, Crazy Muffed Up Jazz.

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Just in a little bit of a, you know, Mike Patton mood today. Just a couple. Here's Retrovertigo from their third release, Californication, circa 1999.

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Now I'm going to go get to the bakery and get some goodies for lunch. I'm going to leave you with Poa, the Dino Socio Extended Disco. Let's go with the grooves.

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All right, I'm with you now. Thanks for bearing with me. A couple of long songs there. I just went to the bakery and that was quite funny. This is Axel Bowman. This is Night Bloomin'.

0: Here's today's North Coast Gig Guide, brought to you by The Echo.
1: Yep, there's always something on in the bay. 6 o'clock tonight, we have Noel Robertson at the Beach Hotel live. 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
1: It's just one town, I reckon, in Australia where it just feels like it's New Year's Eve every day. You know, you walk out the street, someone's here for their first time, someone's here back to visit, someone's living here. It's just one of those towns, beautiful, transient, wonderful place to be, Byron Bay. You have Jamie Porteous, this is Life at Half Speed, all the way through to 4.

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1: 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It sounds like common sense, because it is. 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
3: Yeah, it's 2:45 on a Monday, last day of winter. And you're Jamie Portis. This is Live at Half Speed all the way through to 4 o'clock. Hope you're having a nice, furry and happy Monday. We're going all the way to Brazil now with Gui Barata with Beautiful Life.

Evidently, I'm still working on my German. Coming up next, we've got Klang Russell and a classic from Ibiza, Sonnentanz. You're with Jamie Porteous all the way to 4 o'clock on Bay FM. 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

0: In my bag of goodies, got my track of the week coming up next. It's from Colombo. It's called Do I Do. It's a club banger.
1: It's cool.
0: It's very cool. Kids are going to love it.

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4: A new possibility. 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

Fine old stuff there from Maya Jane Coles. Something in the Air, all the way from 2011. It's going to flip it back to the alternative indie vibes with coming up next, Belle and Sebastian.

A little bit of nostalgia, just going back for the catalogue, and the India was really frothing, really frothing. And coming up with the next track, I want to give a little love to Amy Mann, an artist who deserves far more recognition. Some may know her from the Incredible Magnolia soundtrack, which Tom Cruise, funnily enough, got a Golden Globe for, his cameo in that. But her career, Amy Mann, it goes well beyond that. She's a remarkable songwriter, intelligent, emotionally honest, and able to make melancholy sound beautiful without becoming sentimental. Her melodies are gorgeous, her lyrics razor sharp, and I believe her music's quietly profound. In my opinion, if you know Magnolia, explore more of Amy Mann's catalogue. I reckon she's really cool. 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And without further ado, this is Amy Mann.

0: Yes, sir. Amy Mann doing her thing. 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It's just really good. There's not one bad song. It's all absolutely genius. She's amazing.
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0: Yo, with Jamie Porteous, this has been Life at Half Speed, just about to wrap up, but don't you go anywhere or there's bound to be trouble. You hear me? Stay tuned for the Bonanza Radio Show starting at 4 o'clock.

Well, guys, thanks very much for having me. As always, I'll be back next week. Have a beautiful first week of spring. Stay tuned for Bonanza. Just coming up straight after this, straight after the news. And, yeah, have a wonderful week. You've been with Jamie Porteous, Light the Half Speed on BFM. Oh!

0: 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What's making news in the Northern Rivers? 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
1: It's Monday the 31st of August and this is the Northern Rivers News. I'm Roderick Chambers. The number of Australians missing after catastrophic flash flooding following a glacial collapse in Nepal has risen to 42 as rescue efforts continue in difficult and dangerous conditions. One missing Australian, 25-year-old Cara Severino, has now made contact with her family, becoming the first Australian previously reported missing to be confirmed safe. She told her parents she was hiking towards Kathmandu with a group of Nepal hikers facing a journey of more than 110 kilometres. The Red Cross says that around 600 people have died and as many as 93,000 have been affected by the devastating floods near the Nepal-Tibet border. Nepalese authorities say almost 2,000 people remain unaccounted for, including more than 500 foreign tourists. Four Australian crisis response officers and four rapid response team members are expected to arrive in Kathmandu, adding to about 20 Australian embassy personnel already on the ground. Australia has also pledged $5 million in humanitarian assistance as families here anxiously await news of their loved ones. The Australian Government's 24-hour consular emergency centre can be contacted on 1300 555 135. That's 1300 555 135. The major parties are counting the cost of a stunning by-election result in Perth's south after One Nation claimed a historic victory in the once safe Labor seat of Secret Harbour. One Nation candidate Luke Hurdigan, a gym owner, won the seat with a massive swing against Labor, giving the party its first lower house seat in Western Australia. The by-election was triggered by the resignation of long-serving Labor MP Paul Papalia. Premier Roger Cook says Labor will listen to voters, describing the result as a reminder that Western Australians are doing it tough. Labor is understood to have spent around $400,000 on the campaign. Prime Minister Anthony Albanese did not directly address the result, but warned Labor against the rise of what he called hard-right populists. The Liberals are also facing questions over their campaign, with prominent federal MP Andrew Hastie warning the result should be taken seriously. Liberal leader Basil Zempelis says the political game has changed. Hurdigan says voters in Perth's outer southern suburbs felt neglected and had sent a clear message to both the WA government and Canberra. Pauline Hanselwill now set her sights on the looming Victorian state election, which sees an untested Premier Ben Carroll up against a Liberal opposition that has been in a rolling crisis for much of this term. Analysts say one outcome could be a coalition with One Nation in government. A 46-year-old man has been charged after fire damaged a four-unit public housing complex in Ballina and forced nearby residents to evacuate. Police were called to a home on Tamar Street shortly after 9 a.m. on Thursday, following reports a man was allegedly throwing items and damaging the property. Officers say the man armed himself with a baseball bat and glass as they attempted to arrest him. Police established a perimeter for alleging the man then started a fire inside the home. Officers forced their way into the property and used a taser before taking him into custody. Two nearby residents were evacuated safely as fire and rescue extinguished the blaze. The man has been charged with several offences, including damaging property by fire, resisting police and intimidation. He was refused bail and appeared in court on Friday. Local community fundraiser Mark Ross has launched an appeal to help an elderly man who lived in the front unit and has been displaced by the fire. You can contact him on 0427 869 536. Aboriginal and Torres Strait Islander listeners are advised this story contains the name of a person who has died. Australian boxing legend Tony Mundine has died after suffering a heart attack. He was 75. Mundine was one of the great figures of Australian boxing, becoming the only Australian to fight for titles across four weight divisions. He won the Australian middleweight title in 1970 and the national heavyweight crown 2 years later, before challenging for the WBA middleweight world title. Mundine retired with 80 wins, 16 losses and 1 draw, including 64 knockout victories. He was also a key figure in Indigenous Australia and the father and trainer of former world champion and Souths player Anthony Mundine. Anthony is flying home from the Middle East following his father's death, saying he is broken. Mundine died, surrounded by members of his family, in hospital. The family of missing Ballina woman Stephanie Cordery is questioning whether enough resources were available for the search almost 4 weeks after she's vanished. Stephanie's mother, Joyce Cordery Boyd, said she was shocked to learn that on some days as few as 6 people were physically searching rugged bushland around Mount Nardi. The 42-year-old was last seen leaving her Ballina home around 5 a.m. on August 5. Her car was captured on CCTV in Lismore and Nimbin before being found abandoned at a friend's property near Mount Nardi. Despite extensive searches involving police officers, the SES, police rescue, specialist officers and divers, there's been no trace of her. Her mother says the people involved have been incredible but fears the Northern Rivers does not have enough resources for major searches. The official physical search has now ended, but the police investigation is continuing. She's described as 165 centimetres tall, of medium build, with brown hair, and last seen wearing a dark hoodie, black tights and white sneakers. If you have any information, please contact Crime Stoppers on 1800 333 000. And that's the news from Bay FM Community Newsroom. I'm Roderick Chambers. Today's stories came from the Community Newsroom, The Echo, The Ballina News Daily, The Guardian and Nine News.
2: Jingiwala, Elawan welcome. 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

0: explanation.
1: Good afternoon, Byron Bay and beyond. My name is Ari, and it is my supreme pleasure to be here for another installment of Bonanza every Monday from 4 to 6. Thank you, Jamie, for the last 2 hours.
0: There's nothing to.
1: I'm just filling in. I have been filling in for the last few weeks for my beautiful wife, Maren Jean, who's been overseas working on music. But she is back in Australia. Not with me right now, because she's in a pile, suffering from jet lag. But what we do have from Maren Jean is a bit of new music. She's been over in the UK doing promo for her album that's about to come out, Fear of the Beauty Parlor. And as a side piece from this album, we have a couple of remixes. One by Bangalore group Tralala Blip, and another one by the incredible Steve Spacek. So I think I'll put those on around 5 o'clock. So stay tuned for that. Rest of the show, some old, some new. The old, if you've been listening, it's a bit of a musical, an audible mixed bag. If you want a view, so stick around. I hope your Monday has been kind to you. And if it hasn't, then I have some music for you. Coming up after this, we've got some new music from London artist and producer Don Glory, Sundancer. And as always, playing underneath me is Pure Imagination by Gene Wilder. Keep the chit-chat to a minimum, and we'll talk to you later.

Yeah, beautiful music from London-based Melbourneian Gordon Lee, aka Don Glory. A couple weeks old, that one. Really lovely.

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Yeah, this song, tune for LN by Larry Nozero and Dennis Tinney. Apparently this is a obscure, accidentally re-released album that I'm just made aware of, and it's pretty interesting. If you're just tuning in, my name is Ari, and you're on Bonanza from Fortal 6. And you're on AFM. We appreciate you listening.

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2: It is that time of the afternoon for your community service announcements. Playing underneath me is a song called When the Sleeper Wakes by a really interesting artist called Martin, spelled M-A-R-T-Y-N, who has an amazing jazz show called The Darkest Light. If you're a fan of jazz, The Darkest Light is a great show. Coming up after this, we're also going to go just straight into some new Marin Jean remixes by Steve Spacek off Marin's new album, Fear of the Beauty Parlor. Coming up after this. Byron Shire Council is in collaboration with Coexist Northern Rivers and Surfers for Climate, are hosting a free community screening for a new documentary called The Plastic Country. The film explores the impact of plastic consumption on the health of both humans and the environment. The screening will be held at the Brunswick Picture House at 6:30 p.m. on Wednesday, the 9th of September. And the film will be followed by a panel discussion with filmmakers and inspiring local legends. Tickets are free and available through Brunswick Picture House website. Al-Anon North Coast Meetings. Al-Anon is a worldwide fellowship that offers support to family members and friends of people affected by alcoholism. Through meetings, members can share experiences, strength and hope, and help one another find understanding and tools for coping. Local meetings are held at the Bangalow Uniting Church at the first and third Friday of the month from 1 p.m. till 2:30 p.m. and at Ballina at St. Mary's Anglican Church every Wednesday from 6:30 to 8 p.m. Please note, Al-Anon is not affiliated with any religious organisations. Please call 1300 252 666 for further info. The Brunswick Backgammon Club is a social club, fun for the whole family. All skill levels are welcome. Backgammon nights are held on the first and third Tuesday of the month at the Brunswick CWA Hall. Next game night is Tuesday, 1st of September, 5:30 to 7 p.m. NE Waste. Batteries don't belong in the bin. When a battery is crushed inside a truck's compactor, it can short circuit, overheat, or vent gas. Waste truck operators are trained to dump a quote-unquote hot load the moment smoke appears, because driving on only intensifies the flames. It's a stressful, high-risk moment, and it's happening far too often. 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And there'll be a clear prompt to where you can go. You'd be surprised how far they can reach. Oh, You know what? In saying that, I've also missed one. Ballina Country Music Club. The Ballina Country Music Club is hosting live country music days, which happen on the first Sunday of every month. The next one is on the 6th of September at the Ballina RSL Club, Grant Street, starting at 10 a.m. The Classics are one of our popular regular bands, and Brian Austin is the featured guest artist. The experienced line dancers will demonstrate their skills, and others can take to the floor and dance however they want. There is a raffle, lucky door prizes. Come along and enjoy the company and music. That is at the Ballina RSL. Cool. There we go. Community have been announced. I'm going to let this one play out and then go straight into Amateur Radio Postcard by Mayor and Jean, as dubbed by Steve Spacek, who we are so ever fortunate to have here in the Northern Rivers. Obviously London born, but lives around here now. And what a joy. So coming up next.

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Twelve past five. 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

Sylvia Striplin. You Can't Turn Me Away. Classic song. As if you were tuned in before, you would have heard some new music from Maren Jean. A song called Amateur Radio Postcard, remixed by Steve Spacek. It's part of two remixes of the same song. One from Steve Spacek, which you would have heard. And we've got another one coming up from Bangalore outfit, Tralala Blip, who, don't quote me on this, but I'm pretty sure they're involved with Dingo Fest, which is coming up soon too. Yeah, and they've done another really amazing take on Maren Jean's Amateur Radio Postcard. So I'll play another couple of songs and then we'll get into that, I think. If you're just joining us, you're on Bonanza. It's just about 5:30. Got another half an hour left. And then coming in should be Darren, aka DJ Taryn Wallace, with Wirgin. 2 hours of Indigenous news and music. It's a great show, and I always learn something. So stick around from 6 to 8 to that. And then Homecoming from 8. Talk to you soon. Grace Jones.

There we are, Monday the 31st of August 2026 in Byron Bay. We have at 6 p.m. Noah Robertson at the Beach Hotel. At 6 p.m. Jerome Williams plus Dueling Piano Bar at the Northern. Dueling Pianos is on every night this week. Tuesday. If anybody knows what Dueling Pianos is, I read it out every week and I'm not quite sure what it is. If somebody wants to let me know what that is, go to bayfm.org and hit the text line. Quite interested to know. Tuesday, 6 p.m. Tim Stokes at the Beach Hotel. 6:30, Andy Jans Brown at the Railway Hotel. Wednesday in Bangalore, open mic night with Slim Pickens at the Bangalore Hotel. Byron Bay, Jock Barnes and Dueling Pianos. 6:30 p.m. Milo Green Duo at the Railway Hotel at the Eltham. Not Quite Folk Jam at the Eltham Pub, that is. That's a good fun one. Recommend that one. And in Mullumbimby at 6 p.m. at the Mondo Hyam Jam. Let me start that again. Mullumbimby, 6 p.m. Mondo Hum Jazz Ensemble at Ottilies. My favourite jazz group, My Favourite Pizza. Get down there on a Wednesday. Share a slice. Maybe a Negroni. Listen to some good music. This has been the Echo Gig Guide. If you would like any more further information about how to announce something here on the radio at 99.9 Bay FM on the Echo Gig Guide, you can go to either bayfm.org or echo.org to submit your event. Be nice if there was a bit more variety to read out in the early week, and I'm sure there's more stuff going on, so let us know. We got another 25 minutes left. You're here on Bonanza. My name's Ari. Coming up next is Wirgin.

Don't Keep Me Waiting by The Chosen Few off one of my favorite compilations called For the Love of You, Volume 2. If you're a fan of Lovers Rock and UK Street Soul.

All right, coming up next, we got the second of the Mare and Jean Amateur Radio Postcard remixes. This one by Bangalore Group, Tra La La Blip. The last one, obviously, by Steve Spacek. If you've been listening, you're on Bonanza.

I'm going to put my headphones on, and then I'm going to sign out. Thanks for having me for the last 2 hours. Darren's just in here setting up now for Wirgin at 6. And you should stay around for that because it's a great show. All your Indigenous news and music. I always learn something. You will too. So stick around for that. And then coming up after Wirgin is Homecoming. Who will be here for that? Nobody knows. Playing underneath is Kuniyuki Takahashi, new wave project, Paul Supermix. And that'll be me. If I'm not here next week, our main host, Maren Jean, is back in town and she will be on the Wheels of Steel for you. So I will see you when I see you, Byron. Ciao for now.

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2: Well, thanks to Bonanza, Ari, your last show. Oh, my God. So you did really well. It's like you was there for what, 6 weeks, seven weeks?
3: Yeah.
2: Wow, that's great. You did a great job. A good blend of music. You sort of went all over the world with your music. Nice. Nice worldly. And today was really groovy and sort of slow. I love those beautiful melodic voices that you're playing.
3: Yeah, that's what I'm going.
2: Nice. So you've tuned into the Wirrigin Radio Show here. You're going to have DJ Terranullis for the next 2 hours. I've got a couple of articles. Of course, I've got the weekly wrap-up of stories of National Indigenous Radio News Service. This week we're going to be looking at, vaccination programs are being established to protect wildlife from the bird flu. There are calls to boost existing biodiversity management programs. Indigenous rangers are calling for more funding to deal with the threat and are already killing Australian wildlife. In other articles, there's new data shows Indigenous people are being searched for knives more often than other people, the rest of Australians, with in Queensland. Almost 300 marine scientists come together to call for a better protection in Australia's native sanctuaries. And it'll come up a little bit later. Also, I have a little story from The Wire. It's an independent news service, and this is about the summit tackles extreme heat in Central Australia. So last week, the inaugural Central Australian Heat Resilience Summit kicked off. So we'll have a look at that a little bit later. But let's get settled in the seat with a little bit of music. Firstly, I'd like to acknowledge the Iraqal people of the Greater Bundjalung Nation, where we are broadcasting from here on the most east coast of Australia, Byron Bay. And I'm going to start you off a song here, and this is Birds of Paradise, and this is by a band called Oka.

Australia is unique, with the longest surviving traditional culture in the world. Byron Bay, home of the Bundjalung Nation, has an abundance of creative and talented Indigenous artists and craftspeople. Planet Corroboree, supporting sustainable, ethical and Australian products in the heart of the Bay, has a lovely, unique range of artefacts, local original arts, handmade crafts, crystals, jewellery, hats, fabrics, homewares, books, Australian opals and many more gorgeous gift ideas purchased directly from artists and small businesses carrying a special energy of connection. Planet Corroboree, proudly sponsoring Bay FM.

0: Yes, and you're tuned to the Wiritan Radio Show here with DJ Terran Lovelace sitting in the seat. And I'll be playing some deadly music for you. I've got some interviews at the start of the show. I forgot to mention I'm going to play an interview that I took with Bruce Pascoe, because a lot of the news this evening, I'm following a bit of a thread, is about Indigenous rangers, a bit about the bird flu. There's also... what else am I doing? And Summit tackles extreme heat in the centre, which affects the birds as well. So I'm going to play a lot of songs about birds. And also I've been talking with a co-worker lately, and he's been asking about jazz. And I love jazz. So I sourced a few jazz tracks. So I'm going to play a few jazz tracks tonight that I found. But that was a Yugu from Central Australia, and the name of the song was called Journey. Charlie Needs Braces on top of that with Brother, and right at the start was Birds of Paradise by the legendary band and should be Hall of Famer Oka. Now I'm going to take you to the Indigenous wrap-up of radio news from the week preceding, and today is presented by Adam Evans. Take it away, Adam.
1: Hello and welcome to the Weekly News and Review. I'm Adam Evans. Before we continue, I'd like to acknowledge the traditional owners of the land you're listening to this program from, and I'd like to acknowledge the elders past and present. While vaccination programs are being established to protect wildlife from the H5 bird flu, there are calls to boost existing biodiversity management programs. Country Needs People, an organisation that supports Indigenous rangers, says more funding is needed to deal with other threats that are already killing Australian wildlife. CEO Patrick O'Leary says vaccinations may be viable for targeted protection, but it's not realistic for the vast parts of the bush around the country. He told me this week that the federal government needs to invest at least $200 million to deal with invasive plants and animals.
2: Oh yeah, look, people are absolutely worried and they're looking out for what they can do in a practical way. Unfortunately, bird flu's now hit Australia. We're probably the last continent in the world, last place in the world to be free of it. And but it's here now and it's starting to spread and we're going to see more and more impact. So for a lot of Indigenous rangers, they're going to be on the front line. They're going to be the out in the remote areas in particular to be the first eyes and ears of spotting when bird flu gets into populations of mainly of birds, but sometimes of mammals as well. And we've seen up on Coffs Harbour just recently, the Niambandagay, the organisation up there, organised a meeting of about 50 or 60 rangers from around New South Wales to talk about the response. But I think the big issue is that it's the long-term resilience of wildlife that people are managing. So this is plants and animals that are of great cultural significance to people, as well as biodiversity significance to everybody. We were just talking to people up in the Arafura Swamp, which is one of the biggest wetlands in northern Australia, and the bird life up there has to be seen to be believed. It's magic. You know, there are many, many populations of water birds there, but water birds are exactly the type of population that tend to get infected by bird flu because they flock together, they nest together, they're touching each other, and bird flu can spread really rapidly through those populations. So in the case of management response, yeah, there's certainly noting if populations are sick or there's mortality events of lots of dead birds, but it's really about what you do next. It's about the long-term management. How do you manage feral animal impacts? Up in the swamp, there's feral pigs impacting on wetlands. Same with feral buffalo. There's weeds that are spreading, knocking out native vegetation. That all affects bird populations. So it's really about our long-term management of how we make those populations more resilient and able to bounce back from something like bird flu. We may not be able to stop it, but we can look after the wildlife populations to put them in the best possible place to bounce back. You know, getting rid of things like cats, other predators and ferals that are wrecking habitat and impacting populations. And probably that's where we've seen a lack of investment by government for that long-term resilience management that Indigenous Rangers and many others are doing to try and be the boots on the ground to look after the bush and look after wildlife.
3: Mm. We've seen, I guess there's a couple of different vaccination programs around the place. How successful do you think that approach will be?
2: Yeah, well, look, vaccination is an approach, but of course, you know, I'm sure all the listeners could imagine you can't vaccinate every wild bird in the country. It's just an impossible job. Where there's particular populations that are threatened already, and people have talked about the little penguins down at Phillip Island, Victoria, you know, it's a really important population of penguins there. People can get to them because they're quite accessible, and it's also a major tourist attraction and pulls in a lot of money for the regional economy. The issue with vaccinations is it is very difficult because in most cases you've got to vaccinate the animals twice, a bit like, you know, when we used to get COVID vaccinations, you'd get one then get one later to boost. It's very, very complex, very difficult to get to. Some populations probably of very threatened species where some of them are held in captivity or there's known populations that can be gotten to, in some cases like seals, can be vaccinated, but we're not going to be able to vaccinate the entire populations of wildlife, unfortunately.
3: I guess, is it worth sort of doing like some of them? So I guess hypothetically, if all of the other ones did die off, you'd at least have, you know, a population to keep going? Or, yeah.
2: It is in some cases worth trying to get to them, but you've got to go through a bit of a list to work out where are you going to get your best bang for your buck or your most effect for something like that's really difficult to deliver, like a vaccination. And there will be some populations where it makes sense. But for the rest, it's no good if you've vaccinated a penguin and then a feral cat comes along and eats it. You know, we've got all these... For the rest, it's no good if you've vaccinated a penguin and then a feral cat comes along and eats it. You know, we've got all these pests. We've got rabbits. We've got camels in the desert.

0: saw, I think, this week that the federal government's committed $20 million of extra funding to manage wildlife resilience. Well, I'm sorry, but that is not going to cut it. It's just not enough. Right across the board, we need to be investing in those long-term programs. Are we dealing with the weeds that are pushing out native vegetation and getting rid of the kind of food that birds depend on? Are we dealing with fire so that we're not getting massive wildfires destroying a lot of habitat again? All that habitat is, that's the bird's food. You know, that's the, that's how they they live into the future. So if we're doing, if we're investing more in that, we're giving our wildlife populations that bounce back capability. They might have a percentage knocked over by bird flu, but if their habitat's healthy, if the predators are down, if the feral species are dealt with, and if fire's well managed, we're giving them the best possible opportunity to survive. But that is work day in, day out over decades. It's not about one simple thing. Even if, you know, we can vaccinate a few, that won't be enough. And so I think we're really wanting to see government step up to the seriousness of the problem.
1: That was Patrick O'Leary, the CEO for Country Needs People. If police in Queensland want to check you for knives, you have no option but to comply. New data also shows that if you're Indigenous, you're more likely to be checked. For the past year, Queensland police have had the power to use a metal detector to check people for knives at any time in any location. Officers also don't need a reason. 11% of people searched by Queensland police in the past 12 months were Indigenous, despite making up less than 5% of the population. I spoke to Greg Shadbolt from the state's Aboriginal Legal Service about the issue this week. He says police having the right to search people without reason is a real problem.
2: I think there is a significant gap over representation. The most recent figures show over 11% of those who have been wandered in the last 12 months were First Nations Australians. Also, I mean, that figure is alarming in itself, but the fact that that's also a doubling pretty much from the previous 12 months of the pilot scheme is also a bit of a red flag. So, you know, we've never been opposed to measures that prevent or aimed at prevention of knife violence, but we have always questioned whether having such broad arbitrary search powers and no reasonable cause required is an effective and proportionate way of achieving those that objective. So the figures are a red flag. One would like to think that there's been no cultural stereotyping going on, but the fact that you're looking at 2.5 times the number of First Nations people being wandered compared to the average on a pro rata basis does raise red flags, and you know, it's hard to explain such a disproportionate figure.
3: Police say they base it on, like they're saying, identified risks, not demographic characteristics. What? How can we prove this?
2: Well,
3: I guess either way, yeah.
2: Well, I mean, it's a hell of a piece of string, but I guess the principle to remember is that with the wanding powers, there's no requirement for the police to have a reasonable suspicion. It's just an arbitrary search power that the police have. So they don't need to target anyone or someone they think is, you know, oh, we think this person looks very suspicious for reasons X or Y. They have arbitrary search powers. And so on that basis, the fact that 2.5 times, you know, you're 2.5 times more likely to be searched or wandered if you are a First Nations Australian as opposed to a non-Indigenous Australian is a bit of a red flag. I mean, there are some other extenuating circumstances that might lean in towards a higher proportion, but 2.5 times, a 250% increase for me is a bridge way too far, and I'd like to know what the police are doing about training and so on.
3: How does this compare to other states and territories? Because from what I understand, New South Wales, I think they have to be in like the CBD or something. Is that right?
2: Yes. Well, what's happened now, of course, is that from the initial pilot, which was very closely confined as to where it could be used, it's been expanded year in and year out. And now since the middle of last year, it's now a permanent statewide application where if someone's in a public place, then the police have the power to wand them. So it was, you know, originally it was nightclub districts or liquor licensing areas.

0: areas, that sort of thing. But it's being expanded now to all public places. And with that expansion, we've now seen in the last 12 months something like a doubling up of the likelihood of a First Nations Australian being wandered compared to a non-Indigenous one. So that of itself is unusual because, as I say, the program's been going since 2021, but to see the figures rise so markedly in the last 12 months does raise a red flag, I think.
1: What should people be doing if they are going to be wandered or searched in the street?
0: Yep. Well, given that the police have an unfettered discretion, in effect, they don't need to have a reasonable suspicion. That's the whole point of where we have a concern. They really should just cooperate. Because the police have that power, if they're in a public place, they should cooperate. Police are doing their job, I suppose, so there's no point in taking issue. And if you do, you do open yourself up for other charges, such as obstruct police, etc. So our advice should always be to cooperate with the police.
1: That's Greg Shadbolt from Queensland's Aboriginal and Torres Strait Islander Legal Service. Their strength in numbers. Well, that's the hope of almost 300 of the world's leading marine scientists who are calling for better protection of Australia's marine sanctuaries. They've sent a statement to the federal government outlining their concerns while the Commonwealth is conducting its once-in-a-decade review of its marine parks. The experts want improvements across a number of areas, including Indigenous engagement and the banning of fishing and mining in highly protected sanctuary zones. Professor Jessica Maywing from the University of Western Australia is a co-author of the statement from the marine scientists. She's speaking to NIRS News' Mark Hides.
2: Getting scientists to agree is a bit like herding cats. And the fact that so many of us, many of whom are the actual architects of marine science as we know it over the last 40 years, emerging leaders, that we all agree on this one fundamental principle that 50 years of research tells us that highly protected marine parks deliver not just conservation, but economic outcomes. And that's why it matters that it's not just the numbers, it's that who those numbers are.
3: Timing-wise, why are you doing this now?
2: So the Minister for the Environment, Murray Watt, announced that these wonderful new protections for Lord Howe and Norfolk Islands, and he's to be commended for that. But we're also starting the review process where, as of September 30th, that's the deadline for the public providing their comments on what Australia's marine parks should look like. And I think what we think, the 275 of us, is that while Australia's done a very good job in places like Cocos Keeling, Christmas Island, Norfolk, Lord Howe, Macquarie Islands, you know, in the southern Antarctic Ocean, where we still lag really heavily behind is in the mainland waters surrounding Australia. So off of New South Wales, off of Western Australia, where I live, you know, in some places, only 1% to 2% of our oceans are protected. And that is what has to change.
3: Why is that the case? Why is it not protected closer to the mainland?
2: Mate, too many people all screaming loudly. Nobody wants to give up their patch, right? So when you bring in highly protected marine parks, it means that there's no more extractive activities, no commercial fishing, no recreational fishing, no oil and gas, no mining. And instead of recognizing that when you protect areas, you actually get fisheries benefits around them that exceed what you'd have if you continue to fish those areas, people are very resistant to that change despite 50 years of science.
3: You've touched on the challenge of changing that near the mainland. How would you do it? What, is it possible, do you think, in the future?
2: It is absolutely possible. And we're seeing global increases in highly protected marine parks around the world because the benefits are so clear. I think the challenge is that government needs to feel comfortable that the science backs their decisions. And then we need to keep telling the story to the broader community. And there's actually, I find, a lot of support for highly protected areas. Oftentimes people say to me, wait, what? You can fish in a marine park? You can trawl in a marine park? I'm like, yeah, because they're partially protected, not fully protected. And so the more we have these conversations and people understand the benefits, then that makes it easier for the politicians to stand up to some few but very loud voices. I am optimistic.
3: We've touched on fishing. What other industries need to be reeled in this kind of approach?
2: Was that pun intended, reeled in? There shouldn't be any mining in marine parks. And with the increased interest in deep sea mining for minerals, we need to make sure that that doesn't happen in our marine parks. We also shouldn't have any oil and gas extraction. So it's really about saying, what do these places look like that are so important? And if we leave them alone, what are the benefits that we get beyond the short-term extractive benefits? And how do they also help us understand how the oceans work and function? Humans are basically one big experiment on our oceans, and highly protected areas, as well as giving us all these economic benefits, resilience to climate change, they also help us understand our oceans. And that matters since they're 75% of the world's surface. We should be planet ocean, not planet Earth.
3: What improvements would be needed when it comes to managing, monitoring, and enforcement in these kind of changes?
2: So there's two. So certainly the government has to invest more in monitoring so that we understand what's working and what's not. We can understand where we might need more protection or strengthen protection. And enforcement is always a challenge. But I find that it's like when they brought in seatbelt laws. You're probably too young to remember that. And a lot of people were super resistant, but most people weren't. And so when you have rules, most people will do the right thing and respect those rules. And then I'd say the other side of it too, with enforcement, is that with satellites and remote sensing, you know, our ability to detect poor behavior or behavior that's in breach of the laws of the marine park is increasing all the time. So for people who say, oh, we shouldn't do this because it's too hard to enforce, that's not the case. And that's not where you start. You say, what do we need to do? And then how do we fix the problem?
3: What's needed in terms of improving Indigenous engagement?
2: So I have to say, and I'm very pleased about this, the Australian government has really expanded its appropriate collaboration with First Nations. I think it's really about, you know, when people talk about two-way science and two-way listening, what do traditional owners bring with their experience and their knowledge, which is very deep, to understanding our marine parks, where they should be, how they should be managed, and how do we meld that with boring things like counting fish with cameras?
1: That's Professor Jessica Maywing from the University of Western Australia talking to NIRS News' Mark Hides. This year marks 60 years since the Gurindji walk-off at Jimbarak, also known as Wave Hill Station. The move began the journey to land rights in Australia. 60 years on, the story of the Wave Hill walk-off continues to be carried by the families, elders and young people who gather each year to remember it. At this year's Freedom Day celebrations in Kalkarindji on Sunday, Karma's Orlando Rabunja sat down with his grandfather George Edwards, a Gurindji elder and chairperson of the Gurindji Corporation, who was just a child when his family joined the walk-off.
4: Yeah, I was only 7 years of age when I walked from here. It was a hard life, working for no money. Yes, my mum was working for working at the kitchen. Yeah, washing clothes and ironing clothes for them, you know. Yeah, my father was a horse breaker. They were treated them bad, eh? Just working for no money.
5: In August 1966, families came together for a meeting at Jimbarak Wave Hill Station. It was there they decided enough was enough.
4: They had meeting, yeah.
6: What own way?
4: Yep.
6: They never involved anyone?
4: No, they never involved anyone. They just had meeting.
6: Yes, all the family together? And
4: all the family together.
6: Big meeting?
4: Yep. Big meeting, one meeting, and that's it. Everybody walk out.
6: Vincent Lingrave did not start that meeting? Yeah.
4: Yep, he was there. No, they just said we had enough. You know, enough is enough, Vincent said. Everybody start walking, yeah. Yeah, I was a part of Wogop. And when we went to Cody Creek, that seen that water there, Cody Creek. Yeah, that had no water. Yeah, and all the ladies start digging for water. They found the soil gets here, the water just come up. So we had lunch there. Everybody just keep walking. They was feeling, they was thinking, you know, all the white men might come and shoot them, you know. That's what they was thinking.
5: George was only 7 years old at that time, but those memories had stayed with him.
4: Everybody pulled up there and Vincent would start talking there, you know. This is the land belonged to Gurindji, he said. He pointed out that's where we're going to live. That's where we're going to find this promised land, he said. Everybody got excited. we got a hand back. Our family was happy.
6: The whole fellow been happy.
7: How does it feel? I am a proud Gurindji woman. I am proud what we have achieved, our old people have achieved. Our elders made me who I am today. A strong Gurindji woman, a leader in the community. We wouldn't have indigenous organizations without their leadership, without what they've done. And I think being who you are, standing firm, you get to the stage where you win. You win some, you lose some, but we won this one. And we want to keep it alive with our children. We tell our children it's not only about sports, all that. It's about what has happened. Why do we celebrate Freedom Day?
5: At Freedom Day, elders are making sure that the next generation hear those stories too.
4: Well, this creek was springing. But that one's still springing.
8: Springing, like what that mean?
4: Water.
8: Can't believe you're here. Yeah.
9: Like encouraging us for stand up for ourselves.
10: I feel really good, happy, proud for my family, all of them. Carrying the
11: courage and resilience, and proud to be proud who they are, you know, and where they came from. But also to listen and learn about our culture and our heritage.
5: For the young mob growing up here, country is at the heart of those stories.
12: Feel great to be here. Feel like home is home to us. It's our land. Grow up in here. It's a part of our land.
10: We'll never forget where we walked off and where land. We came as one from all different tribes, came in one.
4: Maybe they might have a look at the videos or, you know, maybe tell stories, you know.
13: Yeah. Carry that feeling.
4: Yeah. This is where I live. This is where I grew up. This is my birthplace.
1: That was Gurindji elder George Edwards speaking with his grandson Orlando Rubunja. You also heard reporting from Karma's Brenton Woods and community voices from Freedom Day celebrations in Kalkarindji. Well, that's the weekly news and review for another week. If you have any stories that you wish to share with us, you can send us an email to news@nirs.org.au. That's news@nirs.org.au. I'm Adam Evans. 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

Have you ever seen something so exquisite and beautiful that, and that you might, you know, be at least a little bit close to, or and you don't even think you deserve that, to stand in someone's light? Yeah, that's how I feel around Ruby sometimes.

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before the color of my skin, all you should see is another human being. Now with that in mind, don't you think we should all be treated equal? But I'm so clear with my thoughts sometimes that they must be see-through. See, I'm just trying to reach you and hopefully teach you. This is my attempt of planting an idea in your mind so then you can help the next person that may seem a little blind. See, I feel an MC like me has the key to unlock closed minds. And all that will happen in due time. So until then, just shine. And remember, everything's gonna be alright.

Yes, and you're tuned to the Weretron Radio Show here on Bay FM 99.9. And this is DJ Terran Nullis coming at you through those speakers. A bit like Arnie Jack. I'll jump out of those speakers and rip your ruddy arms off. Arnie Jack. Only if we had presenters like that now. None of these other shock jocks. But that was a beautiful song there by Andy and George Band, Liwa Lele. Up before that was Philly with Three Little Birds. It's, of course, a Bob Marley classic. And I love the little rapping interlude you put into it. Fantastic, Philly. And he hails from a little town called Mildura, if anybody's been to Mildura. Dan Sultan on top of that, Ain't Thinking About You. And right there at the top, I think I played Ruby. It's off a 4-CD album called Ruby. And it goes through different months. So it goes Thoughts Within, Feeling Good, Butcher Paper, Texter, Blackboard and Chalk, and Wash My Soul in the River's Flow. And I played a bit of an introduction there. It was Ruby Birds. An introduction. And then Lewis Parter right at the top with White Feather, Black Bird. So where am I going to take you now? Oh, here we go. While we're here, I'll tell you about this. So if you're a Dan Sultan fan, he's going to be playing at the Eltham Hotel. He's going to be doing a solo show. How bloody lucky are we? Dan Sultan live at the pub. One of Australia's most loved singer-songwriters. Boasting numerous accolades, including 7 ARIA Awards, NEMA Awards, top 5 ARIA charting albums, an ARIA certified gold record, his 2023 self-titled album, Dan Sultan, took home the ARIA for Best Adult Contemporary Album, while also earning nominations for Best Solo Artist and Best Independent Release. So, going from strength to strength. So, good old Dan Sultan. He's going to be playing at the Eltham Hotel at 7 p.m. on Sunday, the 13th of September. So, get yourself down. You can go into Moshtix or just search Dan Sultan at the Eltham. $43.92 for general admission. Get yourself along. Sunday night, 7 p.m., 13th of September. You can see Dan Sultan. And I'm going to play a track off that self-titled Dan Sultan album. And I'm going to play A Chance to Lose Control. This is Dan Sultan. He's going to lose control. Dan, take it away, Dan.

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1: Yes, and welcome back into the studio. This is DJ Terranullis still sitting here in the seat, and Andy and George jumped in again. They sort of stole the limelight again. That was Andy and George with A Gypsy Stole My Heart. It also stole my playlist and jumped in the line. Up before that was Mark Monk Ross. Life is Rolling. And, of course, Dan Sultan at the top there with A Chance to Lose Control. So here's a song going out to a co-worker. And we've been talking about jazz and everything jazz and how we both like jazz. So I searched a few First Nations jazz players and I found one called Des Cannings. And I've got a song here lined up. And this goes out to a work colleague that I work with over in Ballina. Hello to everybody in Ballina, whoever's got years on there in Ballina. We're coming at you here from Byron Bay, up here in the studios at Bay FM. And I'm going to play a song here called Quietly Optimistic. Des Cannings.

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0: Yes, and some beautiful music there. That was Leah Flanagan Band, and that's off a self-titled album, Leah Flanagan Band, and that's This World. Haven't heard from Leah for quite a while. She's a comes from up around Darwin area, Northern Territory, so she's part of the Larrakia mob. DK Effect on top of that with This Man, and Des Cannings with Quietly Optimistic. They were my two jazz tracks. Going out to a co-worker, and he knows who he is. All talking about jazz. I like it. Some good jazz players out there, and probably, possibly, jazz and rock and roll is the foundation of all music. So, start of the show, I mentioned that I had an article from the independent news service, The Wire, and they recently had a summit that is tackling the extreme heat in Central Australia, and we all know it as global warming. Some people deny it, but it is actually happening. Temperatures are rising, ice caps are melting, and we're in all sorts of trouble. But they've had a summit. And the last week, the inaugural Central Australian Heat Resilience Summit kicked off. It brought community leaders, experts and researchers to know more about the impacts of extreme heat on human health across Central Australia. And this little article is brought to you by Kate Lyons Dawson. And we'll just hear from Kate.
1: Last week, the inaugural Central Australia Heat Resilience Summit kicked off. It brought community leaders, experts and researchers to know more about the impacts of extreme heat on human health across Central Australia. The aim of the summit is to set a strategy to tackle hot weather in Central Australia. The Wire's contributor from 8CCC, Kate Lyons Dawson, attended the event. The summit started with Major Hazard Preparedness and Response from Bureau of Meteorology, Shanae Gamble, addressing the risks of extreme heat.
2: My name is Shanae, and my role at the Bureau of Meteorology is in the Hazard Preparedness and Response space. And so typically, or traditionally, this would have been sort of fires, floods, cyclones and thunderstorms, but increasingly heat is also being monitored at Hazard from the Bureau of Meteorology's perspective. I'll talk later about our heatwave warning service, which launched in 2022. For good or for bad, depending on how you look at it. It's not the only way to look at heat. And I just also want to point out that I'm based in Darwin, and I've got a team of meteorologists, hydrologists, community engagement specialists, and climatologists. We are small, but we are mighty. We work very closely with emergency services across all of these hazards. I know I'm not telling anybody anything that they don't already know, but arguably heat is Central Australia and other internationally the most significant natural hazard. The data is clear that heat globally, regionally, locally is increasing on every scale and every way that you look at it. Mostly people will think of those obvious ones like cyclones, floods, bushfires, but heat is known to cause more enduring morbidity across the scales, particularly for vulnerable people, and the concurrence of heat hazards with all of these other more well-known hazards can be ignored as well. Importantly as well, heat does differ from most hazards because it is so widespread, it is persistent, and it's largely invisible. Communities are often underestimating the risk until those impacts emerge. Something that I find quite interesting but also really challenging about heat is that it will manifest in a multitude of ways. So we've already seen some data, and I'm also going to show you some graphs as well that show different ways in which heat is increasing and in which heat is impacting our community. We have a heatwave warning service, but it's not the only way to look at heat impacts.
1: At the end of the summit, the event launched a statement to tackle hot weather.
3: with a majority of support from attendees. We acknowledge that extreme heat is a significant economic, social and environmental challenge for Central Australia, with impacts on health, livelihoods and well-being across the region. Hazards and risks arising from extreme heat are compounding across the region. We are already feeling it. Across the summer and autumn of 2024-25, Alice Springs experienced its hottest 100 days on record, with the average maximum temperature of 40 degrees for nearly 3.5 months. Extreme heat places pressure on human health, household energy security, workforce attraction and retention, business viability and community well-being. These impacts compound existing challenges facing the region and are felt most acutely by those with the least capacity to adapt. Climate projections make clear that extreme heat events in Central Australia will increase in frequency and intensity, and that improving preparedness through practical, coordinated action will deliver social and economic benefits while reducing the costs and risks associated with inadequate preparation. We recognise that Central Australia is well placed to respond. Aboriginal people have lived successfully in arid environments for tens of thousands of years, and the region holds deep knowledge, lived experience and demonstrated capability in this area. Building on these strengths presents an opportunity for Central Australia to be a national leader in heat preparedness and resilience.
1: That was ACCC's Kate Leons-Dawson ending that report.

0: Yes, and that was a beautiful song there by the DCM. And that was a song called Pelican. Good old Pelican. And down in Ballina, we have lots of pelicans. They're everywhere. They've even got statues of pelicans. So good on you, Ballina, with the pelican statues. There's a really good one down there as you're heading down toward the back of the Ramada, heading along the boardwalk, along the Richmond River there. There's a great big pelican up there on a pole. Love it. And up before that was Mandaway with Jale. Diesel and Dub on top of that with Dead Heart, featuring Emma Donovan. And that's off the album by Diesel and Dub. So that's 2 hours of the Wirchin show up for this evening. I was so enthralled in the music and got so into my playlist tonight, I forgot to play my interview, as I mentioned, with Bruce Pascoe. I guess it has to be wait till another time. Bruce is definitely waiting out there to speak some more. So I'll bring that to you in the next couple of shows. My little interview with Bruce Pascoe at the Byron Writers Festival a few years ago when it was held out at Elements out there on the lawns. And I remember the day, it was a really hot day and it was beautiful sitting in the sun. So thank you very much to the Community Broadcasting Foundation for supporting the Wirchin Radio Show. Hope everybody has a lovely evening, and let's pray for beautiful weather tomorrow. And I'm going to leave you with a song here. And this is congratulations to the Gurindji people for 30 years of land tenure and the walk-off that happened with the Gurindji people. Vincent Lingari walking off the land. Lord Vesti, his cattle property. They sat down there in Waddy Creek, sat there for many years until they got a better pay. I'm going to leave you here with a song. So originally it was done by Kev Carmody from Little Things, Big Things Grow. But I'm going to play you a version here from Electric Fields. And I'm going to play their version from Little Things, Big Things Grow. Hope you all have a good evening. Hope you are staying warm. And, I got something still playing here. Have you still... let's hope, pray for good weather tomorrow. So long, look after yourself. And coming up is the homecoming team. They'll be along in a few minutes. So stay tuned for that. Homecoming will be in soon. Okay. Oh, see you later. Have a great evening.
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Hello, hello. How we doing out there? This is Zach. You've got it tuned to the Homecoming program on 99.9 Bay FM. Hope everyone's well. We are currently listening to Johnny Hammond, Higher Ground. That was a fantastic guitar solo there by your man, George Benson. What a guy. Before that, we heard from Pete Blaker. It was an edit of an Elky Brooks tune called Fool If You Think It's Over. Keep it locked. Hope everyone's well. I'll talk to you soon.

Thank you for tuning in. You've got attuned to 99.9. This is the homecoming program. My name's Zach. Right now we are listening to McCoy Tyner. The track is "I Thought I'd Let You Know." Keep it locked.

Okay, we just heard from Soft Machine off their fourth record, aptly titled Fourth, recorded in 1970 with my favourite Robert Wyatt on the drums. And now we are listening to The Next with the track Daylights. This is the Homecoming program, and my name is Zach. Hope you're enjoying it.

Welcome to Sounds from the Largo. My name's Gabriel. You're on Bay FM 99.9. That was To the Return of Enterprise by Boak Top off of his series Dubs for Humanity. You can check that out on his YouTube. Next up, it's B from E with Kyo. Bay FM.

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You just heard Hirui by Enki. Next up, I've got TRP with Pano, a little burial after that. Soshi Takeda coming up, and some Kaigo Bad. Stay tuned. 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

different than the voice. Because obviously you'd have to have a voice if you're an alien speaking to me, you know? And there's a lot of power to sound. That's why the voice is identifying with the sound of a human voice. Because every person has that, you know, and it's, you know, the few that the piano has a different color to it than the human. If you care about

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Here on BFM 99.9, it sounds from the Largo. Next up, Baltic Echo. It's by Geklipper, a Russian producer. 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

ショックもっとショックもっとホットショック。

That was Soshi Takeda with Can Imagination Transcend Distance. Next up, I've got Kaiko Bad with Anywhere. Meet Computer after that. Daniel Avery and Drum coming up. Sounds from the Largo. BFM 99.9.

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That was Meat Computer with Shut Down Entirely. Before that, Kaiko Bad with Anywhere off his Turn Echo EP. And next up, we got Daniel Avery's Simul Rec. Hope you enjoy BFM Sounds from the Largo.

Listen up, London.

The Darkest Hour is Just Before Dawn from Drum. My name's Gabriel. You've been tuned to Sounds from the Largo on Bay FM 99.9. Before that, you heard Daniel Avery with Simulrec. Before that, Meat Computer and Kaiko Bad. Hope you're enjoying the show so far. Next up, we've got Dazo, Ross from Friends, Binary Digit, and more coming up.

That's Duke Pawara with Focus, BFM 98.9. This is Sounds from the Largo. My name's Gabriel. Before that, you heard Binary Digit with Tape Brunch and Ross from Friends Epiphany before that. To close out the show, we got an interesting little run of tracks here. First up, we got Enfin with

Ollie. Next up, Banshee, Baltra, and we're going to wrap it up with a Trick Pony song. It's called Angel. Thanks for listening to Sounds from the Largo. This has been episode 11. Check back on all the previous episodes with updated playlists and covers on the BayFM show page. Yeah, thanks for listening. Check back anytime. Sounds from the Largo. My name's Gabriel.

This is my boyfriend's suit. Herringbone just bit me.

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1: Hey, Cat. It's 4 o'clock in the morning. I just left the Death Studio. Here we are in Harlem. Everybody's here but the police, and they'll be here any minute. It's high time. So catch this song.
2: It is.

0: A mighty man's, but not too strong. 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
1: If you're a viper,
0: I'm the king of everything. I got to go, got to go, got to go, got to be high.

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'Cause the sky is high, so am I, yes, yes. Yes, I vibe a bit. Well, I'm gonna vibe a bit on 88 now. Oh, stop it, darling. I didn't know you cared. That's enough now. Wait a minute. Wait a minute. Wait a minute. Let me dream now. That's a killer. Yes, baby. Better next out on the sidelines than my wife's in here tonight. She don't vibe either. You know, get away. Are you kidding?

And I love it, I love it, I love it. Yes, baby, but my body's saying, I ain't worried about no rent. Get away from me, you Jose, yeah. I'm tired, so have I. I'm all laid out, relaxed. Oh, dear. Oh, dear.

What used to be my home has changed to just a place to stay. A crumbling last resort,

Missed your favourite show? We've got you covered. Head to bayfm.org/guide to replay any show, anytime.

That everyone in life should have a mission. Making people happy is the height of my ambition. When I get them happy, well, they stay in that condition. 'Cause I have a system all my own. I've got a lot of what I got. And what I got's all mine. And I assure you I can cure you when you're feeling blue. Come up and see me sometime. I'm always in, keeps plenty gin. I'm ready, rain or shine. I'll bet you you'll be in a different mood before I'm through. Come up and see me sometime. You'll be at ease. You can relax and stay as long as you please. Just bring a needle for my talking machine. Get what I mean? And we can dance in between. I'll make the fire as warm as you desire. A cold room is a crime. If you don't get my meaning, then you're dumb as you can be. Come up and see me sometime. They say they're hot out there on that movie lot. Now really, that's a crime. Please wire Mae West, tell her stay west, she's an Eskimo. Come up and see Waters sometime. These gals with it make me laugh. They don't worry me a bit. I'm hip to them trying to steal my line. And I'll bet a fat man I've forgotten more than them dames will ever know. If you're in doubt, come up and see me sometime. It's just too bad for any man who brags in my presence that he can't be had. You know why he's bragging? He just can't take it. He's not clever enough. He ain't so tough when I'm interested enough to start doing my stuff. So take my advice and bring along some ice. And you'll find out why the torrid zone has such a temperature. Come up and see me sometime. I forgot, you better get the family doctor's okay. The pressure will be kind of hard when you come up and see me that time.

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Good morning, everyone. It's a lovely Tuesday morning, first day of September. The winter is technically over, and looking at our weather, spring has sprung. Today we are looking at a mostly sunny day with patchy fog in the early morning. And watch out for it, there's sort of pools of it as you sort of drop into a lower part. Slight chance of a shower near the Queensland border in the late morning and afternoon, with near zero chance of rain elsewhere. Light winds becoming nor-easterly, 15 to 20 kilometres per hour in the middle of the day, and then becoming light in the evening. Overnight temperatures falling to around 13 degrees today, or tonight. Wednesday, partly cloudy with light winds, the chance of fog in the early morning, and a slight chance of a shower in the afternoon and evening. Overnight temperatures falling to around 15 degrees, with daytime temperatures around 24. Thursday, sunny with light winds, becoming nor-westerly, 20 to 30 kilometres per hour during the morning, and then becoming light in the evening. And Friday, sunny with light winds, becoming east-nor-easterly in the afternoon. Our UV range today is in the high range, so sun protection is recommended between 8:50, that's 10 to 9 this morning, and 2:40 or 20 to 3 this afternoon. Fire danger in the Northern Rivers today is moderate. Sunrise was 6:01. Sunset is expected at 5:31 this evening. Our temperatures for today in Ballina, looking at 22 degrees there today. Lismore, 22 degrees, 25 in Casino. Mwollumbah, 23. And here in Byron Bay, we're expecting it to get to 21 degrees. As I said, spring has sprung. You're up to date with the weather here on Bay FM 99.9. And this morning, you're having breakfast with Joan of

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1: And a big thank you to the Linen House in Mullumbimby for sponsoring the breakfast show on Tuesday mornings. Great to have your company today. Hope you're off to a great day ahead of you. First off, we've already looked at the weather, so let's get into the music. Time is 7:05 here on Bay FM. Now, of course, through this last week, a very, very great artist known for so many years and performed for so, so many years. I think her last album came out in 2023. She turned 80 and has passed away this last week. That's Dolly Parton. So, a few little Dolly songs scattered throughout the show this morning. Here's the first one. This is from 1977. Here You Come Again.

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I've looked at love from both sides now, from give and take, and still somehow love's illusions I recall.

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3: And we've been listening to Eagles with New Kid in Town from 1976. Before that, a bit of a rarity one there from the Mayor of McDougall Street album, Dave Van Ronk with his version of Both Sides Now. And ahead of that one, 1977, Dolly Parton, Here You Come Again. And yes, Dolly passed away through this last week. Got a few Dolly songs throughout the show this morning. And we'll look at that a little more in a little while. However, it is now time for you to put down your coffee, step away from the table, give yourself some movement space, and take a big deep breath. In, hold it, and release. Arms up, fingers touching above your head. Big deep breath in. Hold it. And release. Arms up, fingers touching above your head. Big deep breath in. Hold it. Now tighten a few muscles. Any muscles? Any you feel like. And release. Arms up, fingers touching above your head. Big deep breath in. Now tighten everything from your toes to your nose, your cores, your pelvic floors, and everything else. And release. Arms up, fingers touching above your head. Big deep breath in. Hold it and tighten everything. And release. Okay. Just start stepping it out. Instead of stepping in the one place today, unless you do not have room, please start stepping it out, striding around the room. So big, long steps, still at the same pace. It gets all sorts of leg muscles moving in a very natural way. Okay, come back to a spot where you've got a little bit of space, hands on hips, and you're going to stop stepping. Feet a little bit comfortably apart and lean to the right and straighten to the left, straighten to the right, straighten to the left, straighten. Now change to forward, straighten back, but don't push it too far, straighten forward and straighten. Again, just gently back and straighten. Okay, hands on hips now and just lean to the right, lean to the left. Now hands straight up and lean to the right, lean to the left. Hands on hips again, lean to the right, lean to the left. Arms straight up, now lean to the right and lean to the left. Okay, give your shoulders a bit of a roll after that one. Okay, now legs further apart. Do not do the splits. Just far enough apart that you are comfortable and just lean to the right. It's a different position for the legs. And lean to the left. To the right. To the left. One more to the right. To the left. Okay, with the legs still in that same position, arms straight up as well. Just give yourself a big, long stretch from your feet right through to the tips of your fingers. Not quite in a star jump position, but sort of. And just bring it back down, relax. One more big stretch like that. Beautiful. And bring it back down. Well done. Now you can go back to your coffee, sit down at the table, enjoy your breakfast. We're going to play you another Dolly Parton song. This one is To Know Him Is To Love Him, and she released it in 1987. This one's actually Dolly Parton, Linda Ronstadt, and Emmylou Harris.

0: 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How does that make you feel?
1: We've just been listening to a new track from Babe Rainbow, 16th of July that came out, and that was called Morning Lullaby. So hopefully you didn't quite go back to sleep, especially if you were driving. But yeah, that's a lovely new track from them. Before that, Dolly Parton, Linda Ronstadt and Emmylou Harris from 1987, To Know Him Is to Love Him. And as we know, of course, Dolly Parton passed away at the age of 80 on the 25th of August. A bit of a trailblazer in country music, Dolly Parton sold over 100 million records and was nominated for 55 Grammy Awards. She wrote over 3,000 songs with 25 hits, reaching number one on the Billboard country charts, including Jolene, which we will play later in the show, and toss up between the two as to which one was the most favourite and most famous, depending on which charts you used. But this one we'll play in a moment. On the silver screen, she appeared in three big movies, 9 to 5, Steel Magnolias, and The Best Little Whorehouse in Texas. So, with all of that in thought, here's Dolly Parton from a track from 1974. It was on the album Jolene and was sung by others, also making it nearly as famous as she did. I Will Always Love You.

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0: Byron Shire Council, in collaboration with Coexist Northern Rivers and Surface for Climate, are hosting a free community screening of a new documentary called The Plastic Country. The film explores the impact of plastic consumption on the health of both humans and the environment. Screening will be held at the Brunswick Picture House at 6:30 p.m. on Wednesday, the 4th of September, and the film will be followed by a panel discussion with the filmmaker and inspiring local legends. Tickets are free and available through Brunswick Picture House website. There's something special about coming together to celebrate the power of collective giving, and that is what is being celebrated at the 2026 Empowering Women and Girls Grant Giving Night. On Thursday, the 3rd of September, the event will be held at the Brunswick Picture House to announce the recipients of this year's grants. This year, thanks to the incredible community, Northern Rivers Community Foundation will once again award four $20,000 grants to grassroots organisations working to create better outcomes for women and girls across the Northern Rivers. You'll hear inspiring stories from this year's recipients, receive an update from our 2025 grant partners, connect with other members and supporters, and enjoy an evening of good food, conversation and celebration. Your ticket will include a light dinner. Thursday, 3rd of September, 5 p.m. till 8 p.m. at the Brunswick Picture House. This is a ticketed event for a not-for-profit organisation. Tickets are available through Humanitix. The Brunswick Backgammon Club is a social club, fun for all of the family. All skill levels are welcome. Backgammon game nights are held on the first and third Tuesday of the month at the Brunswick CWA Hall. So the next games night is tonight, Tuesday the 1st of September from 5:30 p.m. till 7 p.m. The next meeting of the Northern Rivers Evening Prostate Cancer Support Group will be held on Wednesday, tomorrow, September the 2nd, from 7 p.m. till 9 p.m. at the Lismore Workers Club, Keene Street. Men previously or newly diagnosed with prostate cancer are encouraged to attend and experience the personal cancer stories told, which give great opportunity for all to learn, share and benefit from each other. Partners and carers are also welcome to attend, as family are involved in the process and treatment of those with this diagnosis. Please feel free to bring a friend or someone you know who may be in need of support. Guest speaker for this meeting is naturopath Peter Wilson. Inquiries, you can call Bob Johnson on 02-6622-5792. That's 6622-5792. Mullumbimby Library will be running basic technology course sessions for seniors from tomorrow, September the 2nd, until December the 18th. The sessions are on every Wednesday morning and Friday afternoon at the Mullumbimby Library. During these 40-minute sessions, participants will be guided in such things as getting to know your device, using your device for entertainment and everyday tasks, apps that make life easier, staying safe online, and a variety of other modules. For more information or to book a session, call the library 6684 291. That's 6684 291. Batteries don't belong in the bin. When a battery is crushed inside a truck's compactor, it can short circuit, overheat, and vent gas. Waste truck operators are trained to dump a hot load the moment smoke appears, because driving on only intensifies the flames. It's stressful, high-risk moment, and it's happening far too often. Lithium and rechargeable batteries are the worst offenders. Safe disposal is easy. 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Those are just ones that you're just likely to be going into. To find your nearest drop-off point, you can go to B, as in B for bat, cycle, one word, bcycle.com.au/drop-off. There we go. Something to think about when it comes to batteries. Take them to the right place to drop them off. Please.
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0: 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Our quote for the day: Love is like rain on a tin roof, relaxing and comforting, though sometimes frustrating. C. Webb. Let's get back into the music. 1972, this one came out. John Paul Young with Pasadena.

Kansas, Dust in the Wind from 1977. Before that, Willie Nelson with a track from 1982, Always on My Mind. And leading that set, John Paul Young with Pasadena from 1972. Let's have a look at the weather for today. Yes, it's weather. And it's the 1st of September. Yes, it is spring. Spring has sprung, which we don't mind at all. And look out your window. It looks pretty nice right now. Bit mixed for the next few days. And but yes, definitely, spring is on the way. Tuesday, today we are looking at a mostly sunny day with patchy fog in the early morning and a slight chance of a shower near the Queensland border in the late morning and afternoon, with near zero chance of rain anywhere else. Light winds becoming nor easterly, 15 to 20 kilometres per hour in the middle of the day, and then becoming light in the evening. Overnight temperatures falling to around 13 degrees. For tomorrow, Wednesday, partly cloudy with light winds, the chance of fog in the early morning and a slight chance of a shower in the afternoon and evening. Overnight temperatures falling to around 15 degrees with daytime temperatures around 24. Thursday, sunny with light winds, becoming nor-westerly 20 to 30 kilometres per hour during the morning and then becoming light in the evening. And Friday, sunny with light winds becoming east-nor-easterly during the afternoon. Our UV index today is in the high range. Sun protection is recommended between 10 to 9 this morning and 20 to 3 this afternoon. Fire danger in the Northern Rivers today is moderate, which is wonderful. And where are we up to? Temperatures for today. Ballina looking at 22 degrees there today. Lismore, 22 degrees. Casino, 25 degrees over there. Moolumbah, 23 degrees. And here in Byron Bay, we are expecting it to get to 21 degrees today. I'm going cross-eyed. You're up to date with the weather here on Bay FM 99.9. And this morning you're having breakfast with Joan of Arc. Yes, you can hear the waves in the background. That's because it's time for our 8 o'clock wave. Today's track is Out of Control from the Crossfires.

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3: 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We've just been listening to Dolly Parton with one of those other massive, massive hits that she had, Jolene from 1973. Before that, Willie Watson with Gallows Pole from 2017. A little bit of folk there today. And leading that set, The Crossfires with Out of Control, our surf track for this week. Time is 8:14. Bay FM, you're having breakfast with Joan of Arc this morning. And before we move on with the music, just a little bit of something to think about. Have you ever wondered about all those funny sayings that we have? Now, in Australia, we've got a lot of them. We have got a lot of very odd, colloquial, comments that people travelling from overseas, even, if very efficient English speakers just go, "What did you just say? I'm lost. What does it mean?" Well, some of these things, they weren't just tickledy-piggledy, let's just put some letters together and come up with some weird word or other little saying. Many of them have actually got a bit of history behind them. So I'm going to tell you about one today. I don't know if you've ever had somebody say to you, "You've got Buckley's or none," or "You've just got Buckley's." When it comes to "You've got Buckley's chance," that sort of wording. And basically, where did that come from? Well, the story is fascinating, and I'll leave you to look it all up. There's a fair bit of reading. There's been a lot of research. But William Buckley, he was born, they're uncertain, between 1776 and 1780. He died on the 30th of January, 1856. We do know that. And he was known as the Wild White Man. He was an English bricklayer and served with the military until 1802, when he got convicted for theft. It's quite a fascinating story. He was an incredibly tall man, height of 6 foot and 6 inches. Now, this is back in the 1700s, the very early starting times of Australia, and he was 6 foot 6. He was a big, big man, well, a very tall man. He wouldn't have been very wide. People either were very rich or you weren't very wide back in those days. So as a child, he was adopted by his father was a labourer, and he was adopted by his mother's father. So it sounds like the actual father must have passed away at some point. So he was 6 foot 6 tall. He generally was represented as being low intelligence, but one of the biographers, Marjorie Tipping, has stated that according to his easy assimilation into unfamiliar way of life, may also suggest he was intelligence shrewd and very, courageous. Anyway, Mr. Buckley, he went into the army and was later part of the 4th, which is the King's Own Regiment of the Foot. Because of his height, he was given the role of pivot man because he could see above everybody's head, and he had a good reputation with the officers. In 1799, his regiment went to the Netherlands to fight against Napoleon, and he was severely wounded in his right hand at that time. Then the corps was stationed at Chatham, where Buckley became restless and associated with several soldiers of bad character. According to Buckley, he was asked by a woman to carry a roll of cloth to the garrison where his regiment was stationed, not knowing the fabric was stolen. Mm-hmm. He was convicted on the 2nd of August 1802 at the Sussex Assizes of knowingly receiving a roll of stolen cloth. He was sentenced to transportation to New South Wales for 14 years or life. And due to the manner in which the military was prosecuted at that time, he was unaware of his final sentence. After his conviction, he neither saw nor heard from his family again. Not unusual in those times. Anyway, they sent him off to Australia. He got as far as Port Phillip Bay and was working there, labouring there, building huts and so on, because he was a skilled labourer, and given a reasonable degree of freedom, because let's face it, the next town was Sydney and you've got 1,000 kilometres to walk to get there. So escape was pretty treacherous. But the new settlement lacked fresh water and there's all sorts of issues. And one day, Buckley and five others escaped during a rainstorm. Took off to, hoping to avoid being sent to Tasmania. They were trying to get to Port Jackson, being Sydney. Didn't happen. They ended up hanging around. Gradually, all but one of them passed away. And that particular one, well, he seemed to have the really good luck. He was picked up with some of the native people and spent 32 years with them, knowing their ways, learning their language. It was really quite amazing. And then after that 32 years, he turned up again and suddenly found he couldn't remember his English very well. But it came back fairly quickly, and he then positioned himself to the governor of being, hey, I can be someone who can translate. I can be an interpreter. So he had a lot of extremely good luck, but under some very trying times. So there you go. Next time you hear those words, you've got Buckley's or none, you'll know a bit more about how that came about. Let's go back to some music. This is 10cc with a track from 1975. Life is a minestrone.

0: is gonna die. But it's not so strange feeling butterflies. Butterflies just mean you're changing.
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0: Let's have a look and see what's on around town for your entertainment today. Tuesday, 1st of September, Railway Hotel Byron Bay has Andy Jans Brown. Beach Hotel Byron Bay from 6pm has Tim Stokes, and the Northern Byron Bay from 6pm, Marsh Lokel, plus the Dueling Piano Bar. 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And Bangalow Hotel tomorrow evening, open mic with Slim Pickens. O'Tilly's Mullumbimby tomorrow at 6pm has Mondo Hum Jazz Ensemble. And Eltham Hotel from 6pm tomorrow evening, Not Quite Folk Jam. So if you're interested in any of those, you might like to check with the venues in case of ticketing requirements or things of that nature. And have a great time out.
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0: You're with Joan of Arc on Tuesday. Breakfast. Oh, goodness me. It's digging into morning tea time, nearly really, isn't it? Never mind. Let's have some more music. This is America with Might Be Your Love.

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2: We've been listening to Jackson Browne, Doctor My Eyes from 1972, the Doobie Brothers, Here to Love You, 1978, and America Might Be Your Love, 1980. 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Going to keep the music going. This particular one is from a band called The Whole Darn Family, and it's from their album The Whole Darn Family Has Arrived. 7 minutes of funk. Let's see how many of those we can fit in.

0: We'd made it to the whole of those 7 minutes. How's that? Didn't think we'd get right through all of those.
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0: A big thank you to the Linen House in Mullumbimby for sponsoring the breakfast show on Tuesday mornings. Local news coming up, followed by Sister Rosella, who's got an absolutely awesome show for us this morning with the Belly Show. I'll be back next Tuesday morning from 7 a.m. for more breakfast with Joan of Arc. Have an awesome day, everyone, especially those of you who might at the moment be just on your way to work. Yeah. The old 9 to 5. Funny that. Valet to Dolly Parton, of course, going out with a Dolly track, as expected. 9 to 5. Have a great day, everyone. Bye.

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2: It's Tuesday, the 1st of September, and this is the Northern Rivers News. I'm Roderick Chambers. Australia is facing a potential agricultural crisis, with a major new report warning that 2 in 5 farmers are considering leaving the industry. The 2026 Norco National Farmer Wellbeing Report, compiled alongside the Black Dog Institute, reveals that 41% of our food producers want out. Driving the exodus are skyrocketing operating costs, labour shortages, and extreme weather events. The financial strain is now so severe that nearly 60% of farmers have been forced to take a second job just to keep their properties running. Industry leaders are sounding the alarm alongside national food security. Norco Chief Executive Michael Hampson warns that with local growers supplying 90% of the food on our supermarket shelves, a mass departure threatens to disrupt the country's entire supply chain. Mental health advocates are calling for urgent support, noting a sharp rise in depression and anxiety, particularly amongst female farmers. If you or someone you know needs help, please do call Lifeline on 131114. A Northern Rivers family has lost everything after an e-bike battery fire destroyed their home and business in South Moolambar. The blaze broke out about 3 o'clock yesterday morning beneath the family's Railway Street home, where an e-bike business was also being operated. Owner Mick Parkhill says he woke to a noise and found flames rapidly spreading. The family of four escaped, but 2 dogs died in the fire. Mr. Parkhill was treated for injuries after attempting to use a fire blanket to extinguish the blaze. Fire and rescue crews took about 3 hours to bring the fire under control. Around 70 e-bikes were lost and an estimated $500,000 worth of equipment. Mr. Parkhill says he was aware of the dangers posed by lithium-ion batteries, but had not moved the batteries into a separate storage area because he was exhausted. Fire and Rescue Northern Rivers Inspector Tim Climo says lithium-ion battery fires can be extremely difficult to put out. He's urging e-bike owners to use reputable batteries, avoid leaving them charging unattended, and remove them from the charger once fully charged. The Northern Rivers Wildlife Hospital is warning it could face closure without urgent funding support. The community-owned not-for-profit hospital at Wollongbar is the region's only purpose-built wildlife hospital and treated more than 2,000 native animals free of charge in the past year. Hospital Chair Madeline Fort says ongoing underfunding is now threatening the service, with the organisation already forced to cut back and let casual staff go. The hospital can treat up to 20 animals a day across a wide range of native species. The warning comes as the Northern Rivers prepares for the potential arrival of H5N1 bird flu. The hospital says it has dedicated outdoor triage facilities, biosecurity protocols, and room to expand its response if needed. Ms. Fort says losing the hospital would leave the region without vital wildlife treatment facilities and veterinary expertise that would be difficult to replace. The hospital is now calling on governments, councils, businesses, philanthropists and the community to help secure its future. If you can help, go to fundraising at nrwh.com.au. The Powerhouse Museum's 2 most senior executives are now the subject of an ongoing New South Wales Government misconduct investigation. Arts Minister John Graham has confirmed CEO Lisa Havilah and Chief Operating Officer Mark Wilsdon are involved in the investigation, which began with a fact-finding assessment in 2025. The government has not detailed the allegations. Ms. Havilah stepped aside from her role last week, just 10 weeks before the grand opening of the new $915 million powerhouse at Parramatta. She's been replaced on an interim basis by New South Wales Government architect Abby Galvin. Mr. Wilsdon has also been replaced last month by Treasury Executive Cassandra Wilkinson while he is on leave. Both senior executives continue to receive their salaries. Mr. Graham told Budget Estimates the investigation was serious, with allegations put to several powerhouse executives during April, July and August. He says it became unsustainable for the 2 senior executives to continue managing the major opening while also responding to the misconduct investigation. Despite the upheaval, the minister says Powerhouse Parramatta remains on time and on budget, with its opening scheduled for November 7. A member of Sydney's Alamo Dean family is fighting for life after being shot at home in the city's west. Police were called to a property in Guildford just before 8 o'clock on Saturday night after reports a 28-year-old man had suffered gunshot wounds to his back. Sources say the victim is a relative of the Alamo Dean crime family. Police say several men entered the home, shot the man and fled in a white SUV. He was treated by paramedics at the scene before being taken to hospital, where he remains in a critical condition. The shooting could reignite tensions in Sydney's underworld. The Alamo Deans have been linked to a series of violent clashes with rival gangs over the past year, including a feud with the self-described Coconut Cartel. Senior Alamo Dean family members, including Rafat Alamo Dean, fled Australia in 2023 and are believed to remain overseas. Detectives are investigating the latest shooting and are appealing for information about the white SUV and those responsible. And that's the news from the Bay FM Community Newsroom. I'm Roderick Chambers. Today's stories came from the Community Newsroom, The Echo, The Byron Coast Times, The ABC and The Guardian.
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4: Jingiwala, Elawan welcome. 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The land nga yang bubugaya nga bunjang nga. Of pretty flowers nga yang burungi yang nga banjalaka. 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And the healing colors of the rainbow. Respect the Banjalang Nation. Bogulbe, good thing.
5: 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We've commenced our descent into Byron Ballina Gateway Airport. Ladies and gentlemen, when you leave the airport, it's a condition of entry into Northern Rivers area that you tune into Bay FM radio. Thank you.

0: Listener, thank you for the lend of your ears this morning, this fine morning in the Bundjalung Bay. I'm Sister Rossella, here with Belly for you. The weather out there is sweet and the living is easy. Even when times are a bit rough and tough, in such moments of madness and melancholy, I always like to remind myself to look up, look around, look about and realise just how lucky we are to call this piece of paradise home. 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Thanks to the tireless work of so many people over the 36 years it's been flying across the airwaves and landing to you, wherever you may be. 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Thank you for that. If you'd always feel free to support us, bayfm.org, there's many ways to do that. To kick off the show this morning, I'd like to bring you some very short, sweet snippets of wisdom from a podcast I've been drenched in the last couple of months. My heart and soul has gone into the CBF grant-funded project, which you would have heard here on Belly over the past few months via the radio edits. I am pleased as punch to inform you that the entire series is now available on all major platforms, podcast platforms, as well as Bay FM websites and socials. As a little reminder of each episode guest, you're just going to hear a 1 to 2 minute introduction followed by a couple of pearls of wisdom that I've plucked out of each interview. There are some feisty, frank and fearless sharings, as well as some very tender, deep and emotional ones. But all of them are such an impact. Either way, they all live up to the name of the podcast, WOW, which stands for Wise Older Women, Wisdom That Grows Louder With Time. Following that, we'll be hearing from Utku Ayhan from Foxy Lou's. You might have been there. You might have heard their sponsorship announcement here on Bay FM. It's a funky little place that combines Byron's creative and community spirit with Asia's vibrant flavours and their lovely, beautiful food rituals. They've been serving up all kinds of decadent treats for such a long time, and it's perfect belly material because absolutely everything is handmade with love, from dumplings to sauces and salads, using free-range local meats and GMO-free tofu. Furthermore, Foxy Lou's are 100% single-use plastic-free. Yes, they've recently expanded their Foxy empire to set up shop in Kurabel Hall with a weekly night market which combines all the good things, music, food, art and dance and one big melting pot of goodness. What more does one need except maybe good people to share it all with? Well, Utku's just landed back from Chiang Mai and the surrounds on a taste test trip exploring new flavours to add to the fandangle foxy flair of food, and he's coming in to share the airwaves with us later in the show about 10 o'clock. He's been a great supporter and sponsor of Bay FM ever since he landed in the area about 10 years ago, so it's going to be fun to welcome him into the Belly studios as an actual guest. I have some music, sweet music for you. But before I do, I just want to also let you know enrolments for the Bay FM radio course are now open. If you fancy yourself as a presenter, have an idea for a show that hasn't been done before, if you maybe you're the owner of an awesome music collection and you want to get involved in steering the good ship Bay FM into the future, then maybe you want to check it out. Head to bayfm.org for full course overview and bookings. There are 6 spots left as of today. One of those could be yours. It is springtime in the Bay. Spring again. And I was kind of listening to some beautiful, soft, jazzy, just sweet grooves from Youssef Days. He's an exceptional drummer, but he also collaborates with a lot of other very amazing people. And here is one of the tracks, collaborating with Masego out of Australia.
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0: Thank you for doing that. 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I'm Sister Rosella. It's Belly, and I would like to share with you a very important project that I've been working on. 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Put a lot of heart and soul on it, but only because the women who I interviewed were extraordinary. 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Welcome to WOW, Wise Older Women. Wisdom that grows louder with time. It's a podcast dedicated to raising the status of aging women and dismantling the narratives that silence them. Here, older women speak with authority, beauty, depth, and fire. Their stories challenge, inspire, and illuminate. In a world that too often ignores, isolates, or diminishes older women, we choose to listen, to revere and celebrate their brilliance, courage, humour and tenderness. They bring along plenty of high vibrational wisdom carried in their words. These conversations aren't just stories. Each one of them is a teaching, a personal map from the past, forging the way ahead, full of magic, medicine and momentum. This storytelling series presents aging not as a decline, but as ascent. It's a platform where older women don't need to hide. This is where they're honoured, uplifted, heard and held, with reverence, respect and wonder. Their voices are powerful, their wisdom is vibrant, and their stories are a gift to us all. Welcome to the podcast. Settle in. Let their voices guide you. And episode one is with Catherine Roberts. Today's conversation is with someone whose life has been shaped by curiosity, disruption, and a deep commitment to understanding what lies beneath the surface of the human experience. Catherine Roberts grew up in Perth as the youngest of three, wandering gardens as a toddler, talking to nature, and asking questions most adults couldn't answer. Questions like, where do we come from? Where do we go? Is there something more than this human experience? Her parents were socialists, activists, people who encouraged her to think outside the square. But life had its own lessons in store for her. Family breakdown, loss, illness, spiritual searching, and eventually, a path that led her from London to the Hawaiian island of Molokai, where she lived off-grid, restored taro patches, and learned the foundational teachings of Kumupaa, part of a lineage of over 50 generations from the Halawa Valley of Molokai. Today, Catherine's a cultural bridge, someone who carries the teachings of Ho'oponopono, Hula, Lomi, and Hawaiian philosophy into the modern world with integrity, humility, and lived experience. I'd love to introduce you to my guest, Catherine Roberts, and take a moment to thank her for joining us in this CBF grant-funded series, WOW, Wise Older Women, Wisdom That Grows Louder With Time.
4: My teacher had put together what he calls the pillars. intrinsically cultural ways of being, and that he would use the words of different Hawaiian terminology to describe what a lot of spiritual teachings are out there, such things as believing in a higher being, akua, pule, prayer, communication with everything around you and with the higher being, aloha, the true essence of unconditional love for all things, and pono, being in right alignment. To master those teachings, to have a solid foundation, would then allow you to be able to do any of the other cultural practices. But that had to come first. I think on a very primal way, we were, particularly women, were hunters and gatherers. And so part of our everyday activity was to go out and gather things to bring back, to nurture the family or to support the community. On one level, we definitely have that programming in us or innateness in us to provide. The way it's expressed in this modern world is to go out to the shop or to go shopping to satisfy that. But also there's a lot of shopping that goes on to fill or distract, to feel safe or to feel happy, to distract us from maybe what is going on very deep inside.
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6: Episode 2 is with Eliza Ricks. In this episode, we sit with a herbal rebel who helped spark a cultural movement, an artist who builds worlds out of imagination and recycled magic. We'll wind through psychedelic forests and enter a story of queerness before language, of sensuality as a compass, of menopause as menomorphosis, and of a body that's been both battleground and oracle. It's a story of losing pleasure, fighting for it, and reclaiming it in ways that defy medical expectations. Eliza's life is art. It's rebellion. It's grief and grit and humour and magic. It's the exquisite mushroom growing from the compost. This is not just an interview. It's an initiation, a journey through the alchemy of becoming, unbecoming, and becoming again. You're about to enter into the world of Eliza Ricks in the CBF grant-funded series WOW, Wise Older Women, Wisdom That Grows Louder With Time.
7: What I wish the world understood about aging women is that our sexuality does not retire with our fertility. It's deepened, actually. It's stopped performing and become present. We have not faded, just distilled. We are still sexual beings who experience joy, pleasure, and aliveness, a full inhabiting of this body, this life, this moment on our own terms. We've been through lots of stuff to know what is real, what matters, what is simply decoration. We are still becoming. Age is not a closing of a door. It is finally arriving in a space we were made to fit. That kind of knowing when the unseen reaches into the scene is something that lives on in the body. It doesn't just become a memory. It becomes part of how you understand the world and what lies beyond it. It flows through everything. Grief and self-discovery are often born and exist in the same moment. So much love, so much beauty means so much loss, so much to lose, you know. But to experience and feel all of that beauty is worth any loss. It also instantly gets rid of all of the illusions of the things people obsess about and think are important. At the end of the day, at the end of our life, what matters is kindness, caring, presence, and enjoying time spent with people we love.
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6: Episode 3 of WOW, Wise Older Women, is with Gail Q. Today's guest is Gail Q, a woman who grew up under a wide Montana sky in the northwest of the US. Amongst the harsh and heavenly country, she gained the gift of resilience and strength that's continued to help carry her forward. Gail's story weaves through all the juicy ingredients of a life lived in flow, allowing what's meant to be to simply be. It might have taken her a few years or even a few decades to reach that conclusion, and that's what we're here to acknowledge in this series of storytelling. Gail married at 18 and became a young mum before recognising the need for change. That bravery steered her towards navigating a new relationship, which introduced her to a blended family life with four kids under seven at one point. Then came the moment that changed everything. Gail's second husband sat up in bed one morning and announced, "We're going on a trip." The family took a giant leap that carried them across the world to eventually land on Bundjalung country here in Byron Bay. It's here she co-created Soundwave's music store, helped build a community radio station, and temporarily housed all of its volunteers. Gail inevitably became one of the quiet forces shaping the creative heartbeat of the town. She's lived through profound loss, rebuilt her life many times, travelled to sacred sites around the world, and remembered past lives. More recently, she's embraced shared living and stepped into elderhood with a mix of humility and deep, soulful insight. Gail is vibrant, wise, grounded, and endlessly curious. She's the kind of elder we can look to be reminded that as life expands, so do we. This episode contains discussion and references to suicide. Some parts may be distressing or triggering for some listeners, so please take care of yourself while listening and reach out for support if needed or stop listening at any time. Let's head deep into the life of another extraordinary wise older woman and see what wisdom arises as we welcome Gail Q to the CBF grant-funded series, Wow, Wise Older Women, Wisdom That Grows Louder With Time.
9: Each one of us has had an incredible life, no matter what it is we've done, the good and the ugly of it all. And it's worth reflecting on in a generous way, without judgment, to just see the patterns. You know, I think it's worth reflecting, but not dwelling on it as we get older. Can we look back on it without attachments to wishing that it had been different? I don't even think of it in terms of making a decision to come back to Bay FM. I was moved to contact Bay FM and see if they needed volunteers, which of course they did. I always had administrative skills, and it has seen me very well through life. And those skills not only started my business, but are, I know, a big part of the foundation of Bay FM. So to go back in there as a front desk volunteer, it was just a joy to do it.
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6: Episode 4 in the podcast series is Gabrielle Griffin. Today's episode is the story of a woman who has created a full and colourfully creative life by choice. The choice to seek truth, to choose dance, to say yes when others might have said no. Gabrielle Griffin, aka Gigi, was born in France, raised across Europe, and grew up in a family shaped by secrets, including one that didn't surface until she was in the throes of teenage life, when her mother revealed she'd had a baby before Gigi was born. That revelation cracked open Gigi's world and set her on a path of rebellion, independence, and ultimately, truth-seeking. At 20, she moved to Australia alone, reinventing herself along the way from Sydney to Byron and from the wild tropics of far north Queensland to Adelaide's art scene. She navigated culture shock, anxiety, and the search for belonging in a country that felt both foreign and full of possibility. Her life has taken her through family lies and discoveries, political queer culture, motherhood, dark postnatal depression, relocating to another state without her son, disability arts, adult puppetry, sexual explorations in her 40s, and she's put in the hard work of rebuilding a creative identity after everything fell apart. Through it all, she's followed one constant: movement, dance, performance, and embodiment. It's the language she trusted, even when nothing else made sense. Today, she's one half of the post-punk cabaret duo Mutton, a performer whose life experience is woven into every drum beat, every gesture, every delightful moment on stage. She's also currently an adult puppeteer, a Pilates instructor, an activist, a blogger, and a disability dance teacher. And who knows what's still to come? This is a story about the search for truth in identity, family, queerness, reinvention, and also the courage to keep going and going and going through it all. Let's do just that with my guest Gabrielle Griffin in episode 4 of the CBF grant-funded series WOW, Wise Older Women, Wisdom That Grows Louder With Time.
11: The whole culture of ageism is just to try and keep us down and to make us depressed because we've got saggy chins and love handles. And, you know, I've got a big saggy chin, man. And when I play the drums, it doesn't look good. But I look really happy when I play the drums because I'm doing what I want to do more than anything. And that joy, like joy is the antidote to despair, to ageism, to invisibility, to whatever makes you feel down. And I have felt suicidally down. So I recognize the power of joy. My bullshit tolerance is now zero. It's always been quite low, but now it's zero. So yeah, if you want to be in a post-menopausal, post-punk, just message me, start one, I'll help you. If you want to write angry poetry and take it to open mics, do it. If you want to paint a giant mural on the side of your house, do it. If you want to take up climbing or mountain bike riding or, you know, I mean, be careful and be safe, but bloody just do it. And if you want to volunteer at the wildlife sanctuary, do that. Just find your thing. Joy. Joy. Joy is the antidote to all the crap in the world.

0: She joins us not to relive the past, but to share the wisdom she's gathered, the healing, the reclamation, the return to her inner child, and the deep knowing that we are more than what happened to us. Before we begin today's conversation, I'd like to acknowledge the courage, the heart, and the deep wairua, the spirit, that our guest brings into this space. It's also important to acknowledge that what you're about to hear is not just a story of trauma. It's a story of survival, cultural memory, spiritual awakening, and of a woman who's walked through the shadows and chosen again and again to stand in love and light. This episode contains discussions around childhood sexual abuse, violence, and intergenerational harm. They're difficult topics and they might bring up some strong emotions, so please take care of yourself as you listen. Pause if you need to, take a breath, come back when you're ready. The way that Kara sees the world creates a confronting yet comforting listening environment. There's a calming wisdom that prevails, which allows us to feel into the life of someone that many would deem unbearable, were it not for the innate wisdom within the wairua, the spirit of the soul guiding at home, beyond what was happening and into what has become. It's an honour to hold this korero with Kara Gray today. I never know what a guest will want to share, how open they're going to be to the invitation of sharing their life story. Each interview in this series so far has moved me in their own way, not only the content, but the bravery that accompanies it, the authenticity in each voice and the messages that come through. We're travelling to Aotearoa with my guest, Kara Gray, to begin this episode of the CBF grant-funded series, Wow, Wise Older Women, Wisdom That Grows Louder With Time.
1: Every day, you just came back to the thought that you're just this brand new baby being. You've just entered the world into this moment, in this space, and you can create from there anything that you would love. Because all the memories come through, but they're just memories, and your heart and your soul just really want the world to know how presence really is in life, you know, how it serves you, and to just be here now rather than being yesterday, tomorrow. We can talk about all these experiences and it still touch on nerves around things, which is that whole aligning of our nervous system and learning how to reset and to have all these things that are available to us to change the energies of what it is that we're living in this life. But we're learning so much about who we are and we know why we're here. You know, it's for the love of humanity. Women are seeking survival, peace, truth, love, harmony, which all comes under the umbrella of safety when we think we need protection. And a lot of the protection is actually from ourselves because it's our fears that put us in an unsafe mode of thinking. It's like going back into the past. We must feel the past and feel the pain and remember what that was like. And then we can move it forward because we can see how we helped heal that and how that's affected your family, the world, your children, whatever. That's the energy that's coming up. It's like to be put into the light so we can all see what that's created.
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0: And the final episode, episode 6, is with Simone O'Brien. You know the sorts of people who carry a spark, the ones who walk into a room, and before you know it, they've lit it up. Well, today's guest is one of those people. Simone O'Brien is a physical theatre performer, a feminist, a firecracker of a woman, and a bloody great storyteller. She grew up on the edge of a national park with five brothers and learned toughness the hard way, discovering early on in life that the world wasn't going to hand her anything, so she built her own world instead. She's done so much in the 60-odd years that she's been on this earthly plane, a lot of it flying high above it over audiences on a trapeze. Yep, she's toured the globe with a queer aerial troupe, survived damaging falls, battled illness, confronted her father in a moment of radical forgiveness, and she's rebuilt herself, body and soul, to emerge as the person you're about to meet. Simone lived inside the wild, beating heart.

0: art of Sydney's 90s art scene. She's marched through waves of feminism, explored sexuality, and now, in her 60s, she's navigating menopause, hormone therapy, and the politics of women's health with the same fierce intelligence she brings to everything, including her post-menopausal post-punk cabaret band, Mutton, alongside fellow bandmate and WOW Episode 4 guest Gabrielle Griffin. Simone is a brilliant storyteller. She's a woman who will not be silenced, who continues to be seen, and who invites us to see ourselves more clearly in that process. We're taking a deep dive into Simone's life, complete with triumphs and trauma, art, politics, the body, the healing, and the burning fire that never went out. This is a story about feminism, brought about by family dynamics, and the power of performance, something Simone was born to do. You'll hear the whole story over two podcasts. This is part one. It's my great honour and joy to welcome Simone O'Brien to the CBF grant-funded WOW series, Wisdom That Grows Louder With Time.
1: Thanks, Rosella. Lovely to be here. The highest rates of divorce for men are in their 50s and 60s where the woman's going through menopause. And then she's like, sod this. A, I've got no libido, and B, you're a tool. I'm out of here. And so it's in men's interest to be interested in menopause. And then there's a loneliness epidemic, these involuntary celibate men. It's like, no, there's nothing involuntary about it. It's because your behaviour is terrible and women have woken up to the fact that it's not good enough. And it's so great to see this cumulative effect of women setting boundaries, and menopause helps you do that. So when you see one of your parents die or you see them dead, on a physiological level, the cells in your body see the cells in their body that made you die. So it is an existential threat to you because they're half of you. So then you go into flight, fright or freeze mode. And in that, all the blood goes to your organs, not your brain. So she said to me, don't make any major decisions for 18 months because you're in shock.
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0: Well, there is a little update on the WOW Wise Older Women Series 2 project funded by the Community Broadcasting Foundation. I hope you enjoyed that little taster. 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If you've been moved enough to put something into words, I really appreciate that. I can pass that on to the women and also pass that on to the Community Broadcasting Foundation. And hopefully we can continue to create more series in the future. Well, I hope you enjoyed that. I've got a little bit of music before my guest joins me. It is Utku from Foxy Lose. He's probably on his way. So let's get on with the rest of the show.
3: 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Yeah. 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

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Little vibe happening for you here with Cog Cueco of Ghana and the Zongo Brigade with Suro Nipa for you this lovely Tuesday morning.

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0: Beautiful sounds, Afro-Cubanism from Yusef Days. I'm on a bit of a Yusef Days day flow. Well, I'm going to welcome into the studio now my very special guest here on Belly. But before I do, I just want to play you something.
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0: Well, that's a very lovely voice, isn't it? Would you agree?
2: Yes, I do. Being very biased. Yeah, thank you.
0: I have that voice in the studios. Please introduce your lovely self. Who was that voice?
2: Yeah, that would be me, Utku Ayhan, and I don't know how to define myself, local for maybe last 10 years.